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3: Hey, music stars. So great to have you back at Classic Rock U. I'm your host, the Professor of Rock. Coming up, we're going to share stories, evoke fond memories, and learn more about the greatest songs in rock history straight from the artists alongside their music. And since we're back to school, we're in the fall, we're going to start with a segment called Who's Schoolin' Who? Songs that take us back to school. Doesn't matter whether you finished high school 10 years ago or were 50 years ago, there's sights, sounds, and feelings that we'll remember like it happened yesterday. These are rock songs about school and shenanigans in and around the classroom. Alice Cooper explained that the purpose behind her first spotlighted track was to bottle up what he called the two best feelings in life, Christmas morning and the last 3 minutes of the final day of class at school. Here's Alice with School's Out on Classic Rock U.

Hey, you're attending Classic Rock. You are the Professor of Rock, and that was School Rock at its finest. School's Out by Alice Cooper, a number 7 single on the Billboard Hot 100 back in 72. Now, perhaps the most legendary and defiant school rock track was a surprising and controversial number 1 single by Pink Floyd. It was produced by Bob Ezrin, the same guy who produced School's Out. We don't need no education. The iconic rallying cry on Another Brick of the Wall Part 2 from The Wall.

0: 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Coming up next is spotlight on a track about a taboo relationship between a student and a teacher. We're going to find out if it was true or if it was made up. That's when Classic Rock U returns.
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0: Professor of Rock back with you here at Classic Rock U. We're spotlighting rock songs about school days. You know, there are several musicians that were teachers before they became famous. Everybody knows about Sting, Gordon Sumner. But what about Gene Simmons, Jim Croce, Brian May, Sheryl Crow? Those are a few notables. Now, Sting worked as an English and music teacher at St. Paul's First School in

Hamilton, England. And this is before his breakout fame with the Police. Now, since he was a teacher before, many thought the song Don't Stand So Close to Me about the development of a dangerous teacher-student relationship was autobiographical, but Sting said it wasn't at all. Just a famous book by Nabokov.

Professor Rock with some Schoolhouse Rock from the mighty Van Halen on Classic Rock U. Hot for Teacher from 1984. David Lee Roth stated that the lyrics he wrote came from a real-life crush on a staff member at a Connecticut boarding school that he attended when he was a little kid. All right, we're going to leave the confines of the schoolyard, and we're going to spread some hair metal mayhem. Although he didn't write it, Sebastian Bach was so committed to this next track, he had the words tattooed on his arm even before the band landed a record deal or found a manager. He said, "I believe in this song with all my heart before anybody else did." This is Youth Gone Wild, the ferocious track from the debut album of Skid Row on Classic Rock U.

0: 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As you can imagine, controversy followed that song long after the track's release in 1987. It actually ran into legal disputes. In 2011, a defunct Chicago glam group called Kid Rocker sued. Not related to Kid Rock, actually. They alleged that Poison guitarist CC DeVille learned the song during an audition in 1984. In addition, an out-of-court settlement was reached with members of the Swedish band Easy Action over similarities in the chorus, resulting in shared songwriting credits. Ultimately, a federal judge threw out the Kid Rocker case because the statute of limitations had expired. All right, my friend, it's time for my personal favorite feature we do here at Classic Rock U, My Dad's Vinyl.
1: I'm gonna be like you, Dad. 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
0: This segment is a tribute to my late father, Steve Reeder, who was the one that got me interested in rock music and its history. Always told me the stories about the classics he loved and played them all the time for me off of his vinyl collection. You know, one of my favorite memories that I got to share with my dad later on was the day I conducted my first artist interview. And it happened to be with an artist that he'd raised me on. Kenny Loggins, the king of the movie soundtrack. The interview with him was only supposed to last like 15 minutes, but because of all the knowledge that my dad had given me throughout the years and all the music he'd played for me that I'd listened to growing up, it went over 2 hours. And after that, Kenny Loggins pulled me aside and said, "Let me get you some more interviews. You're really good at this." He opened the door to my next few interviews with the Beach Boys and the Doobie Brothers because he was impressed with the conversation. And man, the first person I called was my dad to tell him all about it. Here's Danger Zone in honor of my first artist interview and the mentorship my dad gave to me here at Classic Rock U.

0: Professor Rock with a scorcher. Danger Zone from my dad's vinyl copy of the Top Gun soundtrack here at Classic Rock U. Danger Zone went all the way to number 2 on the Billboard Hot 186. Just missed out on the number 1 spot. All right, next on the curriculum, we're going to have an English literature lesson courtesy of Led Zeppelin and Dire Straits. After this show break here at Classic Rock U. We'll be right back.
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4: Classic Rock 93.9 weather. Tonight stays mostly cloudy around 50 degrees with gentle northerly breezes. Sunday brings rain showers in the mid-60s with precipitation likely. Sunday night, more rain showers likely, near 55 degrees, with light northerly winds. Monday keeps a slight chance of rain showers, around the mid-60s. Then Monday night stays mostly cloudy, near 55 degrees. Tuesday turns mostly cloudy and near 71. Currently, it's clear and 61 degrees.
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0: You got the Professor of Rock, and now it's time for a spirited English lit session here at Classic Rock U. You know, a rock song can be treated as a form of English literature when its lyrics use poetic devices, develop themes with literary depths, and follow narrative patterns similar to those in traditional texts, or when the song directly reworks well-known literary classics like our next one. Led Zeppelin's Ramble On stands as a prime example of how popular music can engage with English literature. It directly echoes Tolkien's The Lord of the Rings and reflects the enduring theme of the heroic quest. Released in 1969 on Led Zeppelin II, the track fuses 20th century blues rock with high fantasy. Let's ramble with Zeppelin on Classic Rock U.

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4: 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Now, last week, to celebrate our 100th episode, we did this with the 80s. This time, though, we're going back to choose the greatest songs from each year of the me decade, the incomparable 70s. We're going to relive 1971 now, and we're going to choose Stairway to Heaven. Greatest song from that year. I mean, could there ever be another choice for 1971 than Zeppelin? Here it is.

0: This is Classic Rock U. It's our special Jumpin' Jack flashback to the 70s. I'm the Professor of Rock, and we're naming the greatest songs of each year in the decade. We chose Reelin' in the Years by Steely Dan as the best for 72. Now, Reelin' in the Years is one of rock's best. I mean, not just for 72. You know, ironically, Donald Fagen described the track as dumb but effective, adding that he and his Steely Dan partner Walter Becker had no fun recording the song at all. They felt the arrangement of the song was too simple by their meticulous standards of artistic complexity. I would say they're dead wrong. All right, we're taking a short break and coming back with the songs we're tagging as the greatest for the remaining 7 years of the 70s when Classic Rock U returns.
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0: 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You are the Professor.

to rock piloting a special Jumpin' Jack flashback to the 1970s or choosing the greatest songs from every year of the 70s, all 10 years. We're up to 1973 now, where we selected a track from one of the most brilliant records in recorded music history as the best from that year. The intro on the song is spectacular. Engineer Alan Parsons recorded various ticking clocks and alarms. He did it separately in an antique shop for just one effect. And then Nick Mason's hollow tribal percussion that was produced by pitch rototoms instead of drums. Our best of 73, we got Time by Pink Floyd on Classic Rock U.

you're attending Classic Rock U, and we're in the middle of a special Jumpin' Jack flashback to the 70s. And our pick is the greatest song of 74. You just heard it. Skinner's anthem, Sweet Home Alabama. All right, our next focal track on the Jumpin' Jack flashback to the 70s is one I can't believe is more than 50 years old. Still sounds as urgent and vibrant as it sounded the first time I heard it. The song started with just three words, but for some reason popped into the genius mind of Bruce Springsteen 2 years before he recorded it. Those three words were Born to Run. It's our choice for the greatest song of 1975.

Professor of Rock Jam of the Classic, More Than a Feeling by Boston here at Classic Rock. You are choice for the greatest song of 1976. It's our special Jumpin' Jack flashback to the 1970s. Much of the record's instrumentation there was performed or carefully arranged by the wizard behind Boston, Tom Scholz himself, creating the huge sound of More Than a Feeling as a remarkable studio illusion before a full band was assembled to back it up. Let's jump to 1977 now. Our choice for the greatest track of that year is the song that really broke the band Kansas for good. Now, I gotta tell you, it was tough to choose this one, especially over Hotel California. But we're going with Carry On Wayward Son on Classic Rock U. Carry

0: attending Classic Rock U with a professor of rock on our special Jumpin' Jack Flashback, where we're naming the greatest song from each year of the 70s. We just chose Carry On Wayward Son by Kansas as the best of 77. Not only was that the song that vaulted Kansas into national prominence, it was also the song that saved them from getting dropped by their label. It was a whole new ball game after Wayward Son climbed to number 11 on the Billboard Hot 100 back in the day. All right, the greatest of 78 and 79 is revealed after this short break on Classic Rock U. Can you guess what we chose for a little extra credit? Be back soon.
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5: Classic Rock 93.9 weather. Tonight stays mostly cloudy around 50 degrees with gentle northerly breezes. Sunday brings rain showers in the mid-60s with precipitation likely. Sunday night, more rain showers likely near 55 degrees with light northerly winds. Monday keeps a slight chance of rain showers around the mid-60s. Then Monday night stays mostly cloudy near 55 degrees. Tuesday turns mostly cloudy and near 71. Currently, it's clear and 57 degrees.
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1: In the words of Twisted Sister, be cruel to your school. 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
0: Professor of Rock here at Classic Rock U, where we're doing a special Jumpin' Jack flashback to the 70s. We're picking the greatest song from each year of that decade, and we're up to 1978. We chose one of the coolest tracks of the rock era for this one. This track's iconic droning vehicular noise originally came from an early 1976 demo made by Gene Simmons of Kiss. Eddie Van Halen removed the horns from his bandmates' cars, including a Volvo, a Mercedes, and a Volkswagen, and wired them together, and he packed them into a box. Producer Ted Templeman then slowed the tape to create the famous version on Van Halen's incredible debut album, We're Running with the Devil, alongside Van Halen on Classic Rock U.

Professor Rock here in Classic Rock U, ready to give you our pick for the year 1979. We've been picking the best song from each year in the 70s on our special Jumpin' Jack flashback, and it's been tough all the way around. Although for 1979, this one was as easy as it gets. This is the greatest rock and roll guitar riff of all time, I'd argue. It comes courtesy of the great AC/DC. Here's Highway to Hell.

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3: Professor of rock back with you here at Classic Rock U, the higher institution of music education and celebration. The syllabus is very simple. It's all about cool stories and interesting facts surrounding the greatest songs of rock history featuring the legends themselves. So turn the volume up a couple of notches for this next segment. It's time to spotlight this week's KOL. Killer. Opening line. You know, when Jackson Browne wrote the KOL, "Well, I'm running down the road trying to loosen my load, I got seven women on my mind," he may have been exaggerating a little bit, but he admitted that the lyrics express his real-life relationship troubles that stressed him out at times. Not only was it a killer opening line, it led to the making of Take It Easy, the first single by Eagles here at Classic Rock U.

0: Progressive Rock Jam and the Eagles here on Classic Rock U with Take It Easy. Jackson Browne started it, and Glenn Frey helped finish it. And we're out to a number 12 single on the Billboard Hot 100 in 1972. After that song, they were able to quit as Linda Ronstadt's backing band. All right, the next subject we're going to tackle here at Classic Rock U is a lesson in economics, specifically in marketing, recognizing rock songs that have been used in national advertising campaigns to great effect. Rock songs drive powerful marketing because their high energy and catchy hooks grab the viewer or listener immediately. Though some artists reject ads to protect their artistic integrity, we know that much, they feel like they're selling out most of the time. And that was originally Bob Seger's position when an ad agency came to him to license the use of one of his songs for Chevy trucks. But he changed his mind down the road and was used from 1991 to 2004. Here's the beloved Like a Rock on Classic Rock U.
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0: 10 of Classic Rock, you, the Professor of Rock. That's another rock anthem used for a national automobile campaign, Crazy Train by Ozzy. The track was the theme song for a heavy ad push promoting the midsize SUV Honda Pilot back in 2011. Bob Daisley, who played the bass line on Crazy Train, sued Ozzy and Sharon Osbourne in 2016, claiming that he was still owed royalties from that licensing deal. So there's that. All right, we're going to take a short break, and when we come back, we'll spotlight an iconic punk band and their surprising decision to allow one of their most famous tracks to be commercialized. It's when Classic Rock U returns. Stay with us.
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5: 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When you think of punk rock, you think of anarchy, anti-commercialism, the like. That's why when the Ramones granted the rights for Budweiser to use one of their signature songs, their fans were perplexed. Actually, you could say they were stunned. In 1991, the beer giant contacted the band to license a track for a television commercial. Apparently, it was an easy call for the guys. There was no internal debate in the Ramones camp at all. Everyone was pleased to accept the money and reach a wider audience. And since the song hadn't charted as a single when it first came out in 1976, the band didn't see corporate advertising as selling out at all, but as a delayed path to mainstream exposure and vital financial support. Here's the Ramones with Blitzkrieg Bop on Classic Rock U.
2: Hey!

Professor Rock with Van Halen's Right Now on Classic Rock U. Right Now was featured in a Crystal Pepsi marketing campaign back in 92 and 93. Do you remember that? Including a major spot during the Super Bowl on January 30th, 1993. Eddie Van Halen initially opposed using the song in the commercial, but he agreed after he discovered that PepsiCo would have otherwise hired studio musicians to record an inexpensive sound alike. After the ads aired, the band faced widespread public backlash for selling out. It's a tough call. The licensing money is great. Van Halen was paid over $2 million by Pepsi, for example. There's always a risk that fans will hold it against you. All right, we're going to segue over to a segment on the greatest rock and roll westerns. This isn't country music coming up we're playing. This is when a rock band writes a song about western lore. You know how country music was referred to as country and western? What about rock and western? Could that be a genre? Here's a couple of songs to consider, starting with Bad Company, by Bad Company. With the lyric in verse 1, I was born, six gun in my hand, behind a gun, I'll make my final stand. Sounds like it could be a line from a Clint Eastwood western from the 70s.

0: for you, Bon Jovi. Now, that's what I classify as rock and western here at Classic Rock U. Wanted Dead or Alive, John Bon Jovi and Richie Sambora's collaborative effort to compare the grueling lifestyle of a rock band to the life of outlaws in the Old West, and they did it to great effect.
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0: You know, here at this higher institution of music education and celebration, we talk about the magic of bottle lightning, usually referring to one-hit wonders as the industry calls them. We're going to turn the spotlight on bands that had other singles that made the top 40 but couldn't match the same kind of electricity as their signature tune. A lot of people think they're one-hit wonders, but they actually had two or three more. Mike Score and A Flock of Seagulls had three singles in the Billboard Top 40, but nothing was as dazzling as their first hit, I Ran So Far Away.

0: attending Classic Rock U. That was A Flock of Seagulls with their first of three top 40 singles, I Ran So Far Away. Now, Flock of Seagulls wasn't a one-hit wonder, but I Ran was definitely the bolt of lightning that created iconic impact in pop culture form. Coming up, a song that was actually a big fat stiff when it was first released in 1979, but had a resurgence in the 80s to become a party rock anthem and one of the biggest songs in classic rock history. Stay tuned. 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
4: Classic Rock 93.9 weather. Tonight stays mostly cloudy around 50 degrees with gentle northerly breezes. Sunday brings rain showers in the mid-60s with precipitation likely. Sunday night, more rain showers likely, near 55 degrees, with light northerly winds. Monday keeps a slight chance of rain showers, around the mid-60s. Then Monday night stays mostly cloudy, near 55 degrees. Tuesday turns mostly cloudy and near 71. Currently, it's clear and 54 degrees.
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0: Professor of Rock back with you here at Classic Rock U, spotlighting bands that were actually not one-hit wonders, but everybody thinks they were. But they did have one brilliant piece of bottle lightning that outshone their other top 40 singles. You know, the Romantics had two top 40 hits, including their number three smash, Talkin' in Your Sleep. But it was their very first single that never cracked the Billboard top 40 that was their bottle lightning. It sniffed at number 49 when it was released in 1979, and then it had a big resurgence in the 80s when MTV fell in love with the video, becoming one of the most popular rock party anthems of all time from there.
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4: All right, Music Scars, the professor of rock is back with another hour of music education and celebration of the greatest songs in rock history. The stories around these tracks are inspiring, they're surprising, and sometimes unbelievable. Now, our first session this hour, we're going to do a little geography, a little rock and roll geography, and we're going to go to the land of Oz. As the capital of New South Wales and Australia's largest city, Sydney is a vital national hub. Its geography enables a sprawling urban network with more than 650 suburbs. Through transport routes across the Cumberland Plain toward the Great Dividing Range, Sydney connects global markets with Australia's interior. The city is also where the band INXS formed back in 1977. INXS was one of the biggest bands from Australia ever, hitting their peak in 1987 with their number one smash, Need You Tonight, from their album Kick. Here it is on Classic Rock U.

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1: 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All right, another band from Sydney, Australia has the distinction of having the best-selling rock album ever. Weird thing is, even though it sold over 50 million units, the LP never reached number one on the Billboard Top 200 albums chart. Here's the title track, Back in Black, on Classic Rock U.

0: Professor of Rock playing you another great band hailing from Sydney, Midnight Oil, here at Classic Rock U. Although Beds Were Burning is the only top 40 hit in America for Midnight Oil, they've had 13 in their home country. Now, do you remember when Midnight Oil performed Beds Were Burning at the Sydney Olympics? The band ripped off their overalls before coming on stage to reveal clothes with the word sorry clearly emblazoned across them. The stunt was directed straight at John Howard, the conservative prime minister who was in the audience. Moving right along here at Classic Rock U, after this short break, we're going to alter the mood with a power ballad bonanza, including a number one song that came this close to not being released because the artist and the producer thought it was too wimpy. Stay with us.
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0: All right, you got the Professor of Rock, and we're going to settle back in with more Classic Rock U. It's time for this week's Power Ballad Bonanza. You know, when Bryan Adams and Jim Vallance were assembling his 84 studio album Reckless, they doubted whether the power ballad Heaven belonged on the album at all. Just before the track list was finalized, though, Bryan reversed his decision and added the song.

releases a single in 1985, Heaven became Brian's first number one hit on the Billboard Hot 100, and it went on to become one of the decade's defining love anthems. We're starting a Power Ballad Bonanza right now with Classic Rock U.

Professor Rock here. We're on a Power Ballad Bonanza here at Classic Rock U. That was Saigon Kick with Love Is On The Way. Much like Bryan Adams' apprehension to put Heaven on the Reckless LP, Saigon Kick questioned whether Love Is On The Way belonged on the record. After it made the cut, a rock station in Florida discovered it and began to play it with massive listener response. The buzz in Florida spread across the country, leading to a number 12 single on the Billboard Hot 100. All right, next on our curriculum, we've got Sonic Flannel that we center around pivotal songs from the grunge era. There was a lot of poignant, thought-provoking material from that genre, including a track about a young girl with a learning disability. The girl was subsequently bullied by her peers and abused by her mother. It's a brilliant piece of songwriting by Eddie Vedder. Here's Daughter from Pearl Jam's Verses from 93 on Classic Rock U.

Rock Shannon off with our segment Sonic Flannel here at Classic Rock U, a tribute to 90s grunge. That was Nirvana circa 92 with In Bloom. Kurt Cobain enjoyed throwing jabs at the new crowd Nirvana was attracting, especially what he called those jocks and jockette type fans. And then he turned his attention to rednecks who didn't really get his point of view, but still sang along and nodded along to the music anyway. To Kurt, those were the people who made him feel isolated, kind of loneliness he ended up writing about in songs like In Bloom. All right, this next track was written by Jerry Cantrell, specifically about his deep concerns about the dangerous heroin addiction his bandmate Layne Staley had fallen into. Jerry's lyrics were profound here. You, my friend, I will defend, and if we change, I'll love you anyway. I'm talking about Alice in Chains, a classic song, No Excuses, on Classic Rock U.

0: Voices on Classic Rock You by the great Alice in Chains. It was a number one track on the mainstream rock chart back in 94. Love those open ringing strings on No Excuses. Oh, it's perfect. The song was featured on the EP Jar of Flies, a title that Jerry Cantrell took from the name of a high school science project, actually. All right, we're going to take a quick break and come back with a story about a rocker who ran for U.S. president in a mock campaign back in 79, where he not only promised to give everybody free gas, but he also pledged to replace the Star-Spangled Banner with one of his own songs to be America's new national anthem. Find out when Classic Rock U returns.
1: 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Yeah. 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
4: Classic Rock 93.9 weather. Partly cloudy tonight, around 50 degrees, with light northerly winds. Sunday brings rain showers and precipitation likely, with highs in the mid-60s and gentle northerly breezes. Sunday night, rain showers likely continue near 55 degrees. Monday turns a bit quieter, with a slight chance of rain showers and temperatures in the mid-60s. Tuesday stays mostly cloudy near 71 degrees. Currently, it's clear and 54 degrees.
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0: Really cool having you here at Classic Rock U. I'm your host and professor of rock. You know, back in 1979, the two major leading candidates for the 1980 presidential election were incumbent Jimmy Carter and Governor Ronald Reagan. Another candidate running under a crazy platform was the wild man himself, Mr. Joe Walsh. Joe's policies were pretty straightforward. Free gas for everyone, and then he could get the Star-Spangled Banner replaced with his most successful solo hit, Life's Been Good. It would be the new national anthem if he were president. But seriously, folks, even though Joe was joking around, I have no doubt he would have followed through on his campaign promises, if he could get the bills passed, that is. Since we're going back to 1979, we're going to go to the movies to see The Warriors, where Joe's in the city, is the track played on the closing credits.

0: Professor Rock with you at the movies here at Classic Rock U. We enjoyed the Stones' masterful You Can't Always Get What You Want during the funeral scene of The Big Chill from 83. We've talked about that a few times on Classic Rock U. But we haven't talked about the final scene and closing credits of the 2006 movie The Hoax, based on the true life scam of a phony Howard Hughes biography concocted by Clifford Irving, played by Richard Gere. Great movie, you should see it. Irving wanted fame and a massive payout by faking Howard Hughes' autobiography, but his scheme ultimately collapsed. Perfect placement for You Can't Always Get What You Want. All right, that wraps up another edition of Classic Rock U, the higher institution of music education and celebration of the greatest songs in rock history. Really appreciate you being with us. Until next time, I'm the Professor of Rock signing off, saying three chords and the truth, my friend.
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0: Bye-bye, love, the Cars with Mud Top, Penny and the Heartbreakers in that set. Break down and go ahead and give it to me, baby. There was a fantastic show at the Ryman in Nashville last week, the Americana Honors and Awards, and Chris Stapleton took lead of Tom Petty's band. They did a breakdown, Go Ahead and Give It to Me, Baby. Very cool. You can check out the video online. You'll dig big time. Boston, they're coming up. I'll throw on Tesla and Mountain, they're next.
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0: Great advice from Boston. Don't look back. Don't ever look back. Always look ahead. Never look back and say shoulda, coulda, woulda. Look ahead to a great new fall season in play right now. All the holidays will be here soon, back to back to back. So go enjoy the new fall season. The Clash, they're coming up. I'll throw on Def Leppard. Free, they're next.
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2: Classic Rock, 93.9 weather. Partly cloudy tonight, around 50 degrees, with light northerly winds. Sunday brings rain showers and precipitation likely, with highs in the mid-60s and gentle northerly breezes. Sunday night, rain showers likely continue near 55 degrees. Monday turns a bit quieter, with a slight chance of rain showers and temperatures in the mid-60s. Tuesday stays mostly cloudy near 71 degrees. Currently, it's clear and 53 degrees.
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0: Rocket. Yeah, Rocket, yeah. Def Leppard with Mud Free in that set. All right now, all good. All righty now, it is all righty now on your weekend headspace. Go enjoy your weekend because, you know, it will rock all the way. The Bloody Ooh, they're coming up for you. I'll throw on Dio next, and The Clash, they're on deck as well.
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0: Have mercy. The top, I'm waiting for the bus with Mud, the Who from Who by Numbers in that set. And the Squeeze Box, the Who by Numbers LP, will be in box set form coming out October the 30th, right in time for a holiday time. That's going to be cool. A box set of Who by Numbers. Come on. Hey, Creedence, they're coming up. Although on Stone Temple Pilots and the Eagles are next.
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0: Credence with another rain question for you with Mud. John Fogerty was rocking with the legendary Steve Winwood, two legendary rockers together. Now John is on his own, continuing on his legacy tour, doing all those legacy tunes, all those short but very impactful tunes in concert. Man, lots of tunes. They're all like 2 minutes long, you know. Hey, Scorpions are coming up. I'll throw on Phil Collins and Radiohead there next.
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2: Classic Rock 93.9 weather. Partly cloudy tonight, around 50 degrees, with light northerly winds. Sunday brings rain showers and precipitation likely, with highs in the mid-60s and gentle northerly breezes. Sunday night, rain showers likely continue near 55 degrees. Monday turns a bit quieter, with a slight chance of rain showers and temperatures in the mid-60s. Tuesday stays mostly cloudy near 71 degrees. Currently, it's foggy and misty and 51 degrees.
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0: Oh, I know you can feel it in the air tonight. Phil Collins with Mudrum Classic Rock 93.9. Congratulations to Phil in the class of 2026 in the Rock and Roll Hall of Fame. In fact, that Rock and Roll Hall of Fame induction ceremony and concert will happen from Los Angeles November the 14th. Maybe Phil will pick up a mic and do a tune or two. You never know, you know. Congrats to all the inductees into the Rock Hall Class of 2026. You know, the Dansville Rotary Club's annual chicken and biscuit dinner happens Thursday, October 1, 5 till 7 p.m. at the Dansville Moose Club. Takeout drive-through only, $15 per dinner. 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

What a great one from Ozzy, Mr. Crowley. With Mud, It's Kansas, we're going to take it down a notch or two or three or four. It's Dust in the Wind.

Mixtures Bridge. Others will.

0: The Tutelage of Flying, Learning to Fly, the David Gilmour edition of Pink Floyd with Mud. That's such a great tune. I love all that stuff from David Gilmour's Pink Floyd. You know, very different from Pink Floyd. He took control of Pink Floyd, put out a couple of great albums, and that's a great tune for sure. George Thorogood is coming up. I'll throw on Night Ranger and Lynyrd's next.
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0: Yo, George Thorogood, Band to the Bone with Mud Skinner in that set and A Simple Man. That's such a fantastic band, always rocking a tour, an ultimate touring band. Boy, what a show that band puts on, all those amazing tunes in concert. A very fun show. Way to go, Lynyrd Skynyrd. Hey, Heart, they're coming up. I'll throw on Tom Petty and Fleetwood Mac. They're next.
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2: Classic Rock 93.9 weather. Partly cloudy tonight, around 50 degrees, with light northerly winds. Sunday brings rain showers and precipitation likely, with highs in the mid-60s and gentle northerly breezes. Sunday night, rain showers likely continue near 55 degrees. Monday turns a bit quieter, with a slight chance of rain showers and temperatures in the mid-60s. Tuesday stays mostly cloudy near 71 degrees. Currently, it's foggy and misty and 50 degrees.
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0: Tom Petty, Free Falling, with Mutso. The estate of Tom Petty has a 50th anniversary box set coming out on November the 6th. Lots of unheard tracks and all kinds of remastered stuff. A box set from Tom Petty. There's not a bad tune that Tom Petty ever did. Can't wait for that box set. Queen, they're coming up. Author on Billy Squire and Heart, they're on deck too.
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0: Na na na na na na na tune, love and touch and squeeze and journey with mud. Now, they were supposed to wrap up their final frontier tour November the 28th at home in San Francisco to do that final show. Well, they're still going to do that, but they decided to add more shows. Way to go, Journey. They're going to rock into 2027 as well. That's cool. Hey, the Rolling Stones are coming up. They're on Van Halen, and the Kinks are next.
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0: Rolling Stones from Some Girls Gonna Miss You with Mud. A great tune, a great album, always a great tune, and a great album from the Rolling Stones. Their new album is fantastic, by the way, called Foreign Tongues, with 14 new tunes, a cool-looking album cover, and the boys, well, they're talking about rocking a tour sometime in 2027. Come on, boys, make it happen. Kenny Wayne's coming up. Author on the Jefferson Starship and Soundgarden, they're next.
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2: Classic Rock, 93.9 weather. Partly cloudy tonight, around 50 degrees, with light northerly winds. Sunday brings rain showers and precipitation likely, with highs in the mid-60s and gentle northerly breezes. Sunday night, rain showers likely continue near 55 degrees. Monday turns a bit quieter, with a slight chance of rain showers and temperatures in the mid-60s. Tuesday stays mostly cloudy near 71 degrees. Currently, it's clear and 50 degrees.
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0: Hey, Jane, stop this crazy thing. Jefferson Starship with Mud. Now, they were hanging out with Kansas and Deep Purple on the Splat Tour. That's the new album from Deep Purple. The three of them were rocking a tour. Now they're on their own. Each band is doing their own tour, and that's cool, too. How about those bands rocking a tour? Very cool. Benatar is coming up. Author on Bon Jovi and Kenny Wayne is next.
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0: Elvis the Top with Mud. Now, the Top will continue on as the Top, even with the untimely passing of Frank Beard, their legendary drummer, a month or so ago, as well as Dusty a few years back. They'll be ZZ Top, you know, the legendary Billy J. Gibbons. We'll continue on with the Top and do solo tours as well. Way to go. And Frank Beard, Dusty, you are missed. R.I.P. The Police are coming up. I'll throw on Metallica and Led Zepp. They're next.
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0: Oh, look out. The police are watching over you with Mud. We heard from Led Zeppelin. That's Zed. Happy September to you and yours. You know, Led Zeppelin's a band so big they get the entire month. We're coming to the end of September. So still a whole lot of lead for you all month long here. Hey, Rush, they're coming up. I'll throw on the Crew and Foreigner. They're on deck too.
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2: Classic Rock 93.9 weather. Partly cloudy tonight, around 50 degrees, with light northerly winds. Sunday brings rain showers and precipitation likely, with highs in the mid-60s and gentle northerly breezes. Sunday night, rain showers likely continue near 55 degrees. Monday turns a bit quieter, with a slight chance of rain showers and temperatures in the mid-60s. Tuesday stays mostly cloudy near 71 degrees. Currently, it's 50 degrees.
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0: Hey, look out. 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The crew for you with Mud from Classic Rock 93.9. Foreigner in that set. Urgent, urgent, urgent emergency. Now, Foreigner was supposed to end their very long tour like now, but they've decided to rock more shows, another tour into 2027. Way to go, Foreigner. Keep rocking your tours. Hey, the Red Cross Blood Drive in Arkport happens on Wednesday coming up from 1 till 6. 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
2: Children are vulnerable at any age. But a recent study found that when it comes to child abuse, the first year of life is the most dangerous of all. 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
10: Thanks, Chris. Our guest is Dr. John M. Leventhal, professor of pediatrics at Yale Medical School. He was the lead author of a study that looked at child abuse in America. I think the most eye-opening stat in your research was the age that children are most likely to be hospitalized as a result of abuse. Let's start there.
3: First of all, what we were looking at was children who were hospitalized for serious injuries. And those children tended to be less than 3 years of age, and the majority were less than 1 year of age. When you look at child abuse around the country, including physical abuse, sexual abuse, and neglect, children are subjected to those kinds of experiences at all ages. So we were just focusing on children who were hospitalized for serious injuries, and those tended to be very young.
10: Is child abuse becoming more or less common today?
3: I think it's becoming less common. It is hard to sort that out, but the data from Child Protective Service agencies, those are the agencies that citizens and professionals have to report to in various states around the country, report fewer cases that are substantiated, that is, cases that the agency believes are abuse, neglect, or sexual abuse. There's been a dramatic decrease in the last 20 years related to physical abuse, with substantiations down by about 50 to 55%, and the same for sexual abuse. So I think things are better in this country.
10: Every new parent is aware of sudden infant death syndrome. It certainly gets a lot more attention than child abuse, but which is actually more common?
3: Well, SIDS, or sudden infant death syndrome, sometimes called crib death, occurs in about 50 per 100,000 births each year in the United States. And those are children between 0 and 1 year of age. We found in our study that the rate of serious physical abuse in children less than 1 year of age was almost the same as that of SIDS. And we were actually surprised about that. There is a national campaign to remind and tell every mother and father of a newborn to keep their child on their back when the child's asleep. Also, latest recommendations include removing bumpers, removing soft pillows, and basically the baby should be sleeping face up on a flat and firm surface like a mattress. We don't remind our parents of newborns that children can be abused, that crying can be very troublesome, frustrating, worrisome to parents, and that sometimes that frustration can result in a child being hurt by an adult like a mother or father. And we need to figure out a way to make that a national campaign comparable to the campaign called Back to Sleep related to SIDS prevention.
10: The logical conclusion is that an abuser is a parent, but can you bring it into focus a little more than that?
3: Certainly when we're dealing with serious injuries related to physical abuse, the most likely abuser is the parent. They are around the child the most. The study I did didn't shed any light on that, on the specifics of who abuses. But we know from other studies that men are more likely to abuse than women related to these young infants. That includes fathers, stepfathers, and mothers' boyfriends. Mothers also can end up hurting their children, and sometimes babysitters can as well.
10: Of course, there's no rational excuse, but what are the factors that drive these parents to violence?
3: You're exactly right. There is no reasonable explanation related to what happens, but we know that being exhausted, that happens with new parents, being frustrated, not knowing what the baby wants, the baby cries, the crying can be quite irritating. You can hold the baby, cuddle the baby, rock the baby, feed the baby, change the baby, and still the baby's frustrated and crying. And what happens? Parents can lose it. There are things that may play a role into that. For instance, if you were abused growing up, maybe you've learned something about violence and don't know how to control yourself. If you're having problems with substance abuse, maybe that will play a role. If you're in a domestic violence relationship, maybe that will play a role. If you're stressed because you're impoverished, maybe that will play a role. So these factors can coalesce in a single parent and result in a child being injured. We know, though, that it can happen at any socioeconomic status, and it can happen to any parent. So I think it's important for parents to remember that if they are frustrated, if they are irritated with their baby, with their two-year-old, with their six-year-old, walk away. Don't hit, don't hurt, and certainly don't hurt in a serious way that can result in the child coming into the hospital.
10: Is there one type of injury that's most common?
3: In the children that we saw, the most common injury leading to a child being hospitalized was abusive head injury. So this is bleeding around the brain, in the brain, and it results in the child often becoming unconscious, needing respiratory support, and sometimes those children died. We also found in our study the second most common injury was children with fractures. Additionally, children might have abdominal injuries, that is the internal organs. They may have burns. They might have bruises. So those are the kind of injuries the children had.
10: What else can be done to reduce the rate of child abuse in the U.S.?
3: There are three strategies that are now in place in various communities around the country. One is home visiting, in which a new parent is asked whether they would like to participate in a home visiting program. These home visitors might be paraprofessionals who are trained, they might be nurses, and the paraprofessional nurse goes out on a weekly basis and provides advice on parenting. There's a parenting curriculum they use. They help with various stresses that the parents might be under and help both the mother and father be a more effective parent. And probably somewhere between 4 to 500,000 families are receiving those services in this country, in various communities around the country. Another effort is education. In North Carolina and Western Pennsylvania and in British Columbia, there are interventions going on where every mother and father of a newborn in the hospital is reminded that babies cry, it's common, it can be frustrating, and don't shake or hurt the baby. And those efforts are now being studied by investigators, pediatricians, and others to see if that education that's provided to mothers and fathers early on and then is repeated in the pediatric offices, maybe with community service announcements through the media, through billboards, can make a difference in these communities. And that's being studied and tracked over time. And finally, I just want to say one other thing. There are communities that have actually taken on the resolve of figuring out ways to be more helpful to parents, starting at birth with a newborn and extending into the early school years. What can the community do in a more positive way to be helpful? Making parenting groups available short time, reminding parents that there are resources that they can go to if they're in trouble, and making it part of the fabric of the community that people are there to support parents, as opposed to having parents feeling isolated, alone, frustrated, and ending up doing something that they regret.
10: In the course of your research, what did you find is the most common misconception about child abuse?
3: I would say the major misperception is to think that it cannot happen to you. People can get very frustrated, they can feel very stressed, and when they do, they can make a mistake. So I would think that all new parents should think about this possibility. The mother should talk to the father and say, you know, I've heard this guy Leventhal talk. I went to a parenting program. I know it can occur. Please make sure when I'm away and you, dad, are taking care of the baby, that if you're feeling upset, worried, or frustrated, call me. Don't lash out at our baby. Same thing to say to grandparents, same thing to say to babysitters. So if the community understands this, we'll do better by our children.
10: Dr. John M. Leventhal, professor of pediatrics at Yale Medical School, thanks for joining us on InfoTrack.
3: Thank you.
10: And for InfoTrack, I'm Taryn McCall.
2: 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Coming up.
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13: If you or someone you love is getting close to retirement age or are already retired, you know that this turbulent economy can seriously shrink a retirement nest egg. If your golden age isn't looking quite so golden, our next guest has some answers for you. She's Erin Botsford, a leading financial planner and author of The Big Retirement Risk, Running Out of Money Before You Run Out of Time. Erin, I remember some years ago, somebody wrote a book called Die Broke, saying you should spend every dime before you leave the planet. But these days, people are running out of money before they're close to the end of their lifespan. Do you have any idea how many people are affected by this?
4: Probably all of them. I agree. If you could know the exact date that you were going to die, it would be so much fun because all of us would choose to die broke. Unfortunately, we don't know that date, and what most of us don't want to do is be a burden on society or our kids. So doing a little bit of planning would probably be the best way to avoid that.
13: Well, if you plan and the stock market crashes and burns, what do you do in that situation? Do all your plans go out the window?
4: No, I had been studying with certain economists since the early 90s, and this time in our economy was really quite predictable. It was the time that 77 million baby boomers would basically start going over the hill, and what would happen was that they would quit spending. And you know, it's spending that drives the economy, and when you have 77 million people who now turn into net savers, this time in our economy, in our history, it was bound to happen.

0: Booker to do this?
1: No, I encourage everybody to learn as much as they can. You know, I came from, you know, a life of poverty. I grew up in poverty. I had a lot of misfortune happen to me early in my life. And by trusting others early in my life, they burned me. And so I'm of the mindset that, you know, to thine own self be true. You need to learn these things on your own. That doesn't mean that you don't go to another financial advisor, but it certainly puts you in a better position to question, why do you think your strategies are going to work better? I like to create informed decision makers, because I don't really think people should trust their money to anybody but themselves alongside an advisor. For instance, there's nothing wrong with having an advisor, but don't blindly give your money to anybody.
0: We're talking with Aaron Botsford, a financial advisor and author of The Big Retirement Risk, Running Out of Money Before You Run Out of Time. Aaron, let's look under the hood, if we can, just a little bit at your plan here. It looks like one of the first steps is to plot out what your needs are going to be. I'm thinking many people don't even do that.
1: No, I don't think that they do. And, you know, in the old days when we were growing up, it's kind of like you could throw your money any place. Many years ago, CDs, certificates of deposit, were paying 10 or 12%. I remember when I started in the business, they were paying 21%. So you didn't have to be quite as smart or intentional, but now you have to be. There's just no other way. And so what we do is we build a house of security. Well, you think about a house and you think about the foundation. There are some basic needs, and you want to first attack, what are your needs going to be in retirement? And sometimes we have people that say, I'm never going to retire. Like, for instance, me, I'm never going to retire. But there is a thing called financial independence, which buys you a little bit of freedom. So you first start off with the foundation, and those are your needs. Needs are your non-negotiable items. That's a place to live and what you're going to eat and maybe your health insurance. And so you want to make sure those cash flow items are created by investments. We call them lifestyle investments. And so we have characteristics. A lifestyle investment is something that you put your money in. It must produce an income either now or in the future. And that income must have one of these words associated with it. It must be safe, predictable, or guaranteed. And so basically you take the needs portion off the table and you identify how much is that going to be. Once that's done, now you can focus on investing in maybe a slightly more aggressive manner for your wants. And what are your wants? Well, it depends on who you are and your lifestyle. For some people, a manicure and pedicure is a want. Some people, it's a need. Depends on how much money you have. But certainly things like dining out, vacations, those are not needs. Those are wants.
0: What do you say to people who are getting up there in age? Maybe they're still working, but they haven't put aside the first nickel for retirement. Are they in big trouble at this point?
1: There's no time like the present. We can't turn back the past. I mean, you can't do that. So what do? Bury your head in the sand and do nothing about it? Of course not. My father, who died when I was 11, I remember he had one saying. He said, you know, the next 10 years are going to go by. The question is, what are you going to have to show for it? And I think that our society hasn't been as focused as it should have been about, guess what? 10 years from now, you are going to be 10 years older. And you need to start focusing on what is it that you want to have accomplished in those 10 years in a lot of different areas of your life. So I'm just trying to encourage people to get a little more intentional about how they spend their money, how they save, what they do with their time. My hero, my mentor, or I guess you would say, my husband and I sponsored a little couple from Nepal. And this little couple came over 7 years ago. They worked the night shift at Walmart, making $9.50 an hour. They sent $500 a month to Nepal to care for their two children because they had basically escaped a bad government. And in 2 years' time, they saved $8,000. So I always question when people say, oh, I can't save. Really? I really question that. They lived in a one-bedroom apartment. I mean, they're my heroes because maybe they didn't have internet when they started. Well, the really cool thing is they just put a down payment on a house, and they're living the American dream, and they became citizens 7 years later.
0: Oh, that's terrific.
1: So it's just a terrific story. And so when people say, well, I just can't save money, I just question that. No, you can't save money and eat out three times a week, but these people didn't eat out three times a week. That's really, truly the American dream, and it's given me great hope for people who actually want to put their nose to the grindstone and get ahead.
0: I know one of the words you used was guaranteed in terms of income or cash flow. What's the importance of insurance in this whole plan?
1: Well, it just depends on who you are. I mean, there's a lot of reasons to have insurance, and there's many different types of insurances. For instance, life insurance. I always encourage people, you know, if you bring a child into this world and you're responsible for their upbringing, then buy enough life insurance to get the child through college. I mean, my father died when I was 11.

0: left my mom with 6 kids and a $10,000 life insurance policy. Well, that clearly changed and altered forever the way I got to live my life. Mm-hmm. So, you know, insurance, I think, is important in its own time. Once you are financially independent and nobody's relying on you to support them, I think that the need for insurance falls off dramatically. But a different type of insurance might come up then. It'd be long-term care. I believe that most people should have long-term care insurance. Why? Because usually what ends up happening is one party in a couple will go down. They have a stroke or have Alzheimer's, and the whole family exhausts all of the money trying to take care of that one person. That person dies anyway, and the surviving spouse is left with nothing. So insurances have a place in people's lives for a time, and then they don't have. It's not a one solution for all people, but I believe that every financial instrument is just a tool, and I buy things when I need them, if they make sense. And I don't rule in or out anything. So many financial advisors have such biases. Everybody gets an annuity or nobody gets an annuity. And everybody gets life insurance or nobody does. And so they throw their biases into things. And I think that this does the end user, the consumer, I think it does them a disservice.
1: The book is The Big Retirement Risk, Running Out of Money Before You Run Out of Time. 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And visit her website at thebigretirementrisk.com. Erin, thanks so much for joining us today on InfoTrack.
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1: 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Roy?
4: Thanks, Chris. We're joined by Erin Smith, Senior Research Specialist with the Pew Research Center's Internet and American Life Project. And he recently wrote a report that took a look at the ways that Americans are bargain hunting with their cell phones. And Erin, what did you find?
5: What we found is that about half of all cell phone owners use their phones in one way or another during the holiday shopping season, either to get a review on a product while they were in a store or to look up prices while they were in a store to make sure that they were getting a good deal.
4: What is the most popular thing that they're doing with phones?
5: The most common thing they're doing with their phones is phoning a friend. About a third of all cell owners said that they had called a friend for advice about a purchase that they were making over the holiday season. So apparently our friends are the first people we turn to when we're trying to decide whether to purchase something or not. Looking up prices online and looking up product reviews were about equally common. About a quarter of all cell owners did that. But friends and family are the first lifeline for people who are looking to decide whether or not they need to buy something or not.
4: Did you find that a lot of people end up leaving a store without buying once they check on something?
5: We did, actually. For people, that quarter of cell owners who had looked up a price on their phone on something they wanted to buy, we asked them what they did, what happened, what was the result of that. And we saw a pretty good mix of responses. About a third of them said, I didn't buy it at all. I decided better of it for whatever reason. A similar number said that they purchased the product at the store they were at. Either they were not able to find a better deal, or it was so important that they buy it right that second that they purchased it there. And about 1 in 5 actually decided to purchase the product online. So left the store and went home and fired up the computer, or even just purchased it directly from their cell phone. And a smaller number, about 1 in 10, said that they actually left the store and went to another store where they could find the same thing for a better price. So we saw a pretty good range of outcomes, but the two most common were either not purchasing at all or purchasing it at the store they were currently at.
4: I would think brick-and-mortar stores probably don't look at this trend too favorably.
5: You know, probably not. And I think in certain respects, it paints a pretty stark picture for the retailers out there in that it says people want the best possible thing at the lowest possible price. And in many instances, they're willing to delay gratification in order to reach both of those objectives. And obviously, those are in a lot of cases a bit opposed and are kind of a tough sell for the retailers of the world, for sure.
4: Aaron, are you surprised at how rapidly this trend has taken off?
5: You know, I have actually learned to stop being surprised by anything people do with their cell phones. In the last probably year or two, no matter what it is that we ask, it always comes in higher than we expected. And I've grown to learn that larger than average is the new normal when you're asking about anything people do with their mobile phones these days.
4: Did you find that there's a particular age category or gender, perhaps, that is more likely to use a smartphone for bargain shopping?
5: With age, it's actually fairly widespread. So when we look at price comparison specifically, it's fairly common up to about age 50 or so. So it's not just young kids who are out there trying to save their beer money from college. It's people who are in their 30s and in their 40s who are trying to make their dollar count. We really don't see a drop-off in price-matching behavior. First comes about age 50, and then it's quite uncommon for people over the age of about 65, which pertains largely to relatively low rate of smartphone adoption within that group. Although cell phoneers of all ages are quite likely to rely on their friends and phone friends or family members from stores to get advice on things that they'd like to purchase. As far as price matching specifically, men are a bit more likely to do that than women are. We saw that urban and suburban residents were a bit more likely to do that than rural residents, but it was fairly widespread among a range of groups and actually among a range of income cohorts as well. People at both the high and low end of the income scale were equally likely to do that. So it seems like no matter who you are or how much money you make, everyone's out there looking for a deal.
4: There's one particular electronics retailer in the Midwest that will price match any online price that you find right there when you're in the store. Is that the type of policy that you think other stores may end up following?
5: This is such a new thing, and we've seen a lot of different approaches to this, ranging from some retailers who go out of their way to implement roadblocks to this type of behavior with proprietary barcodes and promoting store brands and so forth, to others who are more open about it. And I think there's a lot of different avenues for how to deal with this, and it will be interesting to see sort of how consumers respond as smartphones get more prevalent and as more people begin to take part in these types of activities.
4: Aaron Smith, Senior Research Specialist with the Pew Research Center's Internet and American Life Project. Thank you very much for joining us on InfoTrack.
5: Thanks for having me.
4: And for InfoTrack, I'm Roy Mackey.
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7: Classic Rock, 93.9 weather. Rain showers continue Sunday with a temperature near 63 and gentle northerly breezes. Sunday night stays damp with rain showers, then cloudy, and temperatures around 50. Monday brings a chance of rain showers in the mid-60s, followed by Monday night with just a slight chance of rain showers and mostly cloudy skies. Tuesday turns partly sunny near 71. Currently, it's partly cloudy and 49 degrees.
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10: Cats have lived alongside humans for thousands of years, but they've never completely left their wild side behind. Even the cat curled up on your couch has a lot in common with its ancestors roaming the savannah. Jonathan Lossis is an evolutionary biologist and a professor at Washington University in St. Louis. He spent decades studying how cats became the animals we know today.
9: If you looked out your kitchen window and saw an African wildcat, you would not say, "What is that African wildcat doing in my backyard?" But rather you would say, "What a cool looking cat. I've never seen one quite like it." So they do look a lot like domestic cats, but they are different in some ways.
10: For example, one difference is how domestic cats meow much more than their wild relatives.
9: The domestic cat has changed its meow. It's shorter in duration and more higher pitched. Apparently, that's people, when you play them a meow of a domestic cat and a meow of an African wildcat, and you don't tell them which is which, people can definitely tell them apart, and they rate the domestic cat's meow much more pleasant to listen to.
10: Interestingly, wild colonies of cats don't really meow to each other very much.
9: It's a trait that has evolved during domestication. Moreover, any given cat will have several different meows, and they will use them in different contexts. And so they have evolved to be able to interact with us in ways that they can tell us, you know, "I'm hungry," or "I want to get out of this room," or whatever.
10: But zooming out, he argues that in general, these felines aren't all that different from the original African wildcat.
9: Whereas most domesticated species, like dogs or cattle or pigs, are very different from their ancestor. But cats aren't very different at all from wildcats. In fact, when they occur together, they will interbreed readily and produce kittens.
10: We can get a better picture of this evolution by traveling back thousands of years to the Fertile Crescent in the Middle East. This region is where African wildcats eventually became part of human society.
9: People often think that domestication is something that we do to other species, that we breed them and transform them, but in many cases, such as this, it was the cat that really took the lead. And the idea is this, that in the Fertile Crescent, that's where people first settled down and lived in villages instead of being mobile hunter-gatherers. And they built villages and they started farming. This is the start of agriculture. And as you know, farms during the good season, they grow as much food as they can, and then they store what's left over for the lean season. And so you can picture these villages with huts or buildings with lots of extra food lying around. Well, of course, that attracts mice and rats who see that as a great bounty. And so the rodent population explodes. And in turn, some of the African wildcats, the bolder ones who were willing to enter a village, took advantage of all these rodents.
10: In other words, this relationship didn't begin because people went out looking for wildcats to bring home. The cats showed up on their own, drawn to the rodents living around human settlements. And for both sides, it worked because it kept the rodents at bay. Eventually, locals took more of a liking to these cats and started putting out food and bedding, too.
9: And then again, the boldest cats would maybe enter the houses to take advantage of that. And those cats would have more kittens that would have the same behavioral traits. And then people would continue to be good to them. Perhaps the cats that entered the houses, they would start petting them because kittens are adorable. And the cats that would let themselves be touched would get more food. And we would go through this dance where cats increasingly evolved to adapt to living living with us, and we in turn treated them better and better. And eventually, the African wildcat turned into the domestic cat.
10: Zoom in on Egypt about 3,500 years ago, and you can see how Egyptians loved cats. Paintings and inscriptions still found on tomb walls show how these animals became part of the Egyptian family. They ate meals from bowls underneath the dining room table, wore handmade collars, and came along on family outings.
9: And then a little bit later, cats became revered. That the ancient Egyptians had a whole bunch of gods that they worshipped. And these gods, each god had its own totem animal. And about 3,000 years ago, the predominant goddess, the number one goddess, if you will, was named Bastet. And she was usually pictured as a woman with the head of a cat. And as a result, cats were revered, and people, if their own pet cat died, they would shave their eyebrows, and it became an offense punishable by death to kill a cat and so on.
10: However, Lossis says there was also a dark side to this admiration that was rooted in Egyptian sacrifice and testament.
9: When Egyptians went to temples to pray to their god, to pray to the goddess Bastet, or maybe to ask for some offering from the goddess, asking something she needs, Bastet, can you, whatever, they would take a votive offering, which people sometimes today do when they go to a religious place. But instead of a candle or something else, what they would take is a cat mummy. And this is horrible, so close your ears if you don't want to hear it. But what they would do in the temple grounds is they would breed lots and lots of cats and then kill them and make them into mummies that people would buy and take to the temple as a votive offering. So even though they revered cats in general, they often made these cat mummies by the thousands.
10: One upside is that because they were mummified and preserved, archaeologists can still use them to learn more about the ancient cats that lived thousands of years ago. A 2025 study published in the journal Science analyzed 87 ancient and modern cat genomes. The findings suggest domestic cats reached Europe about 2,000 years ago, later than researchers once thought, and spread more widely during the Roman Empire. And experts say that these ancient cats didn't look that much different from the cats we have today. Egyptian felines typically had spotted or striped coats and short, light-colored fur to withstand the heat. For all that's changed over thousands of years, the basic cat has stayed remarkably familiar. Their surroundings have changed a lot more than they have. Lossis doesn't know exactly what they'll look like far into the future, but he's pretty sure that they'll still be here.
9: Just as that first cat 30 million years ago gave rise to the great variety of cats today, I think the future will definitely have a diversity of cats, and most of them will have evolved from the domestic cat. So our cats today are the ancestors of the cats that will be around in the future.
10: To learn more about this topic and our guest, Jonathan Lossis, head to viewpointsradio.org. You can also check out his book, The Cat's Meow, How Cats Evolved from the Savannah to Your Sofa. 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Studio designed by Jay Silvers. I'm Gary Price.
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12: When Andrea Yu gets on her motorcycle, she has a clear head. 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For her, riding often feels like a form of focused meditation.
11: Activating all of your senses in a way and just kind of blocking out that extra noise, all the voices in your head. 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And in many ways, like, that is really hard for me to do, seated meditation and being quiet. But I sometimes find a similar effect from riding a motorcycle because you're focused on doing one thing, which is riding your motorcycle, but you use your sense of hearing to hear for traffic. You use your sense of sight to look for hazards.
12: Today, Yu is an MSF certified rider coach, motorcycle safety expert, and spokesperson for the Motorcycle Safety Foundation. Go back to 2001, and she was a journalist living in Maryland and working in Virginia. Her commute was about 50 miles each way, and she got into riding because she wanted a more interesting way to make the trip.
11: I used to drive to work, and it just kind of sometimes got a little, you know, dull, and I was like, there must be a more fun way to commute to work, and also, realistically, to save on fuel. So, because I used to bicycle a lot when I lived in New York City, I was like, you know what? I think a motorcycle might be the way to do this. So, I went ahead and took a class, the Motorcycle Safety Foundation Basic Rider Course. I got my license, and then I bought a little smaller bike to begin with. But it not only provided just such a great feeling when I'm commuting, you know, I really felt like part of the travel. I can smell different smells and feel the temperature changes, and it was really an active way to commute. I had so much fun with it that I just started incorporating motorcycles to more parts of my life.
12: 25 years later, she's built up her collection and now owns 16 motorcycles. She and her husband plan entire trips around different rides and have found a community along the way.
11: I have certainly found a lot of new friends through motorcycling. It's probably one of the most amazing things I realized is when you're out there riding on a motorcycle, like just on the road, my husband and I have pulled over to the side before just to like check our maps, make sure we're going the right way. Inevitably, we get one or two other people on motorcycles. They always pull up and say, hey, are you okay? Just checking in. I have not had that happen to me in a car, but motorcyclists, we do kind of have this unspoken community already. You know, we're all out there on the roads. We are aware that there are risks out there, so we kind of feel like we have to look out for one another.
12: Part of what keeps her coming back is how different the road feels on two wheels. You're exposed to the crisp air, the smell of the ocean, and all of the sights and sounds around you. But that closeness to the road also means there's far less protection if something goes wrong. In 2024, the National Highway Traffic Safety Administration reported that more than 6,200 motorcyclists were killed in traffic crashes. That's 16% of all traffic deaths, even though motorcycles made up less than 1% of all vehicle miles traveled. That's one of the highest totals recorded since at least 1975.
11: You don't want to get hit. You don't want to get in a crash. Again, motorcyclists are just more exposed to the roads. You know, just like if you're a pedestrian or riding a bicycle, you just don't have the cage around you.
12: Even if you have zero interest in ever riding one, motorcycle safety still involves every driver or bicyclist on the road. Yu says one of the biggest problems is visibility.
11: One of the number one things we hear from drivers when they, you know, do run into a motorcycle is, I didn't see them. We always say, ride like you're invisible. So just don't assume other drivers see you. If you kind of ride with the mindset that a car is going to pull into your path, you'll naturally be more alert. You'll pay closer attention to what's happening around you. And also, a lot of times too, there's something called inattentional blindness. And that means that a person doesn't see what should be very clearly visible to them. So sometimes you might, as a motorcycle rider, look and say, oh, I made eye contact with the driver. But what you might not realize is they didn't actually make eye contact with you. They literally saw right through you, and they saw the truck right next to you, but they didn't see you.
12: And this can be especially dangerous at intersections. The National Highway Traffic Safety Administration found that in 2024, there were more than 3,300 fatal two-vehicle crashes between a motorcycle and another vehicle. In almost half of these crashes, the other vehicle was turning left and failed to see the oncoming motorcycle. From the other side of the handlebars, Yu always assumes she hasn't been seen at all. After more than two decades of riding, she says she's developed what feels like a sixth sense for the small decisions drivers are about to make.
11: I've been riding since 2001, so over 20 years. I will say, and you know, knock on wood, but I have not been in a crash, nor have I really had a near crash in all my years riding. And that's because I approach things with the safety mindset. You know, I know road rage is something that happens no matter what type of vehicle you're in. And I just really try to avoid any of that because I'm on a motorcycle. And if it's between me and a car or me and a truck, we know who's going to win. So if someone I know already, like when you ride motorcycles, you sometimes build this sixth sense, like, oh, I can already predict what that driver's going to do. So anytime there's maybe about, you know, 40 feet between me and the car in front of me, I'm like, I'm pretty sure someone's going to pull up and cut in front of me. And when they do, whether they use their signals or not, I just let them do it. Because again, it's not saving me a whole, like, it's not going to save me an hour of time if I get in front of that person.
12: And if you're biking or driving near a motorcycle, being predictable helps too. Always signal early, check blind spots, and don't make the rider guess where you're headed.
11: Another misconception too is that motorcycles are small, so they don't need as much room. Well, they are allowed and do take up a whole lane. And also motorcycles, they may be smaller than a car's, but the rider still needs room to sometimes maneuver safely. You know, we can't, there might be something on the road, on in your lane, like debris or something falls out. Like they'd have to get around that too. So motorcycles do need room. Keep a good sort of space cushion around them. You know, give them space.
12: For current and future motorcycle riders, the basic safety advice is straightforward. Get formal training. Wear a Department of Transportation compliant helmet. Invest in protective clothing, and always ride sober. The National Highway Traffic Safety Administration says that 40% of motorcycle riders who died in single-vehicle crashes in 2024 were impaired by alcohol. And as we begin leaning into fall, keep a lookout for changing road conditions.
11: One thing for motorcyclists to really look out for, too, is like fallen leaves or grass clippings, because riding over those can really be as slippery as riding over ice. So we always encourage people to either try to avoid those if possible. If you are riding over leaves or anything slippery, you know, a lot of times you can just coast over it. So no quick actions. Don't brake really hard or quickly over it. Don't really throttle through it. Just kind of, you know, maintain your speed and coast through it.
12: For you, riding is both an adventure and a calming reset.
11: The word that pops into my head is possibility, because there's so many things I can do. But also, one of the things I love about riding is that, in a way, nothing bothers me. Like, I don't think about work troubles. I don't think about a fight I may have had, you know, with my mom. That can just sort of melt away because I have to stay focused on my riding so I can make sure I'm safe and make sure everyone else is safe. So that's one of the things that it really just forces you to be mindful.
12: To learn more about motorcycle safety and our guest, Andrea Yu, you can visit msf-usa.org. 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I'm Marty Peterson.
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3: This is Viewpoints Explained. I'm Ebony McMorris. In Philadelphia, the Academy of Natural Sciences announced it's closing its public museum permanently at the end of this month due to budget cuts. It first opened in 1828 and is the country's oldest natural science research institution and museum. Before this year, the organization had reduced its operating hours and staff in order to trim costs. However, these cuts weren't enough. The Academy said that federal budget cuts and drops in overall visitors were two big drivers that led to this decision. Sadly, this closure in Philadelphia is part of a broader issue. Many museums across the country are struggling to keep afloat as operating costs rise and funding from both government and private donors fall. A 2025 survey of more than 500 museum directors by the American Alliance of Museums found that 55% were still seeing fewer visitors than in 2019. More so, about a third had also lost government grants of contracts following federal changes under the Trump administration. Two-thirds of these museums said that they're still struggling to recoup the lost funding. This matters because most museums don't survive on ticket sales alone. It's a combination of admissions, membership, donors, and foundations and government grants. When attendance is down, costs are up, and grant money disappears. There's not a ton of other options to fall back on. As a society, museums are important because they support school programs and independent learning at any age. They also help preserve artifacts and scientific collections and help bring awareness to conservation and preservation efforts. Right now, more museums are trying to adopt through new programs, partnerships, and fundraising. If you're able to, support your local museum this fall by planning a visit or signing up for membership. That's Viewpoints Explained for this week. I'm Ebony McMorris.
22: Welcome to Culture Crash, where we examine what's new and old in entertainment. The new movie Coyote vs. Acme is a Looney Tunes adventure that traveled as roundabout a road to release as any movie I can think of. The film, which began production in 2018, was shelved by Warner Brothers in 2023 for a tax write-off. This meant the movie, which was already finished, would never be seen publicly. After much outcry, the company in 2025 reversed course and allowed Ketchup Entertainment to pay a reported $50 million to acquire the finished film. Finally, in August 2026, Coyote vs. Acme was released into theaters. admittedly with much less fanfare and virtually no marketing. And the critical and public consensus both say that the movie is really good. The film blends animation and live-action filmmaking to tell the story of Wile E. Coyote, bringing the Acme Corporation to court after their products continue to gravely injure him and foil his pursuit of the Roadrunner. Starring Will Forte, Lana Condor, and John Cena, Coyote vs. Acme is a family-friendly courtroom comedy that had my theater laughing throughout its runtime. Typically, you'd expect a movie that was set to be erased from existence to feel incomplete or to be a total swing and a miss, but that is not the case here. Speculation abounds as to why Warner Brothers saw such little value in the title. What seems apparent to me is that with a proper Looney Tunes-sized marketing push, there's no reason to believe Coyote vs. Acme couldn't have been a hit. Instead, director Dave Green and company will have to settle for being grateful the movie's being seen at all. Fun, zany, and completely worth seeing, Coyote vs. Acme is now in theaters. I'm Evan Rook.
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Scott Weiland of Stone Temple Pilots mentions that song as being caught between a young man and still being a kid. It gets creepy. Well, we got Girls on Drums with AC/DC.

0: Peter Frampton definitely came alive with a monumental live album from 1975, recorded for the most part in Winterland, San Francisco. And when I met Peter Frampton a few years ago, I thanked him for the great music he had given us. And he looked at me and he goes, "No, Shawk, I should be thanking you for playing my music." What a humble, wonderful gentleman, Peter Frampton. And some say it's the top album of classic rock, live. Well, we got the full moon coming out pretty soon, not too far off from Halloween. I got a good song to warm you up from Warren Zevon.
1: 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And joining us will be Graham Parker and the Rumor, the Animals, the Bobby Fuller Four. And come discover what the MC5, Dewey Phillips, and Lydia the Tattooed Lady have in common. 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

0: was the fifth album for Led Zeppelin, 1973. Houses of the Holy. And the song Houses of the Holy is not on the album with the same name. It showed up 2 years later on Physical Graffiti. But that particular song was influenced by the Irish side of guitarist Jimmy Page. Pink Floyd. A song that will energize us and relax us at the same time. Turn it up.
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2: Classic Rock 93.9 weather. Rain showers continue Sunday with a temperature near 63 and gentle northerly breezes. Sunday night stays damp with rain showers, then cloudy, and temperatures around 50. Monday brings a chance of rain showers in the mid-60s, followed by Monday night with just a slight chance of rain showers and mostly cloudy skies. Tuesday turns partly sunny near 71. Currently, it's clear and 50 degrees.
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0: Billy Squire, his first tour in the early 80s featured Def Leppard as the opening act, and he did some great songs just like the one you just heard. Def Leppard was just coming around in America. Van Halen on the way, a song they borrowed from a Motown group, believe it or not, Martha and the Vandellas. And it's next.
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2: Here's what's happening in the five-county area. An American Red Cross blood drive will be held at the Dansville Moose Club at 6 Main Street in Dansville, Monday, September 28th from 1 until 6 p.m. There'll be another blood drive in Hornell on Tuesday, September 29th at St. James Hospital at 7329 Seneca Road North from 2 until 6 p.m. In each case, donors will receive a $15 e-gift card. 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

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Seymour, Indiana, small town for John Mellencamp, and a song all about it. Well, Journey's Neil Schon and Russ Valerie were going through some pretty bad divorce situations. So Jonathan Cain and Steve Perry wrote this song about the situation.

0: Now, you know, I'm a little confused here because I've been told that if you can't get enough of something, you've already had your fill. I don't know. Hey, bad company. And it's true, though. You're never satisfied when you're with someone you really care about. You just can't get enough of them. You got to be with them. You got to have them with you. You got to be enjoying them. Lots of hugs and so forth. Anyway, Supertramp is coming up. You want to take the long way home if there's a good song on so you don't have to sit in your driveway waiting for it to end. It's from Breakfast in America next.
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0: It was a new sound, and a lot of people thought it came from the South. But Creedence Clearwater Revival, two brothers, Tom and John Fogerty, started in San Francisco in 1968 by their fifth album, Cosmos Factory. Tom Fogerty, the brother, wanted to leave the group. So he left John Fogerty holding the bag and a lot going on. It was raining. He said, "Who'll stop the rain? There's too much. I can't handle it all." And he wrote a song about it on the Cosmos Factory album. More coming up with you too. It's Irish Rock and Roll.
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2: Classic Rock 93.9 weather. Rain showers continue Sunday with a temperature near 63 and gentle northerly breezes. Sunday night stays damp with rain showers, then cloudy, and temperatures around 50. Monday brings a chance of rain showers in the mid-60s, followed by Monday night with just a slight chance of rain showers and mostly cloudy skies. Tuesday turns partly sunny near 71. Currently, it's foggy and misty and 50 degrees.
3: 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And joining us will be Graham Parker and the Rumor, the Animals, the Bobby Fuller Four. And come discover what the MC5, Dewey Phillips, and Lydia the Tattooed Lady have in common. 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

0: Oh, nothing like that bebop sound and the same old song and dance at Aerosmith on Classic Rock 93.9. Shark here rocking your weekend. Thursday, October 1st is a day to remember. 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I'm telling you, I'm hungry already. 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

Every once in a while, a guy will get scared and paranoid that maybe his lady will leave him someday. So what he does is he lays this on them, telling them, I'm really afraid you're going to leave. And he tells them that every once in a while. So they go, no, I'm not. Yes.

0: Police Shark here, rocking your weekend. And you know, I'm watching television these days, and I see commercials come on every once in a while using a classic rock song. Now, that song would be perfect for a deodorant spot. Don't stand so close! A Led Zeppelin on the way. A song influenced by a black lab that was hanging out at Headley Grange where they were recording their fourth album. And there's no lyrics about a dog, but the title. Next.
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0: Hi, it's the royalty of rock and roll known as Queen and Fleetwood Mac on the way. Their biggest album, the second album after Stevie Nicks and Lindsey Buckingham joined the band, and Stevie and Lindsey were going through a breakup, and so were the late keyboardist Christine McVie and John the bass player. And even Mick Fleetwood was not getting along with Jenny, his lady. But they were able to come together in the studio and put together the best album they ever did. And one of those songs is coming up, and I don't think they're really singing about gold. I think it has a different tone.
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2: Classic Rock, 93.9 weather. Rain showers continue Sunday with a temperature near 63 and gentle northerly breezes. Sunday night stays damp with rain showers, then cloudy, and temperatures around 50. Monday brings a chance of rain showers in the mid-60s, followed by Monday night with just a slight chance of rain showers and mostly cloudy skies. Tuesday turns partly sunny near 71. Currently, it's mostly clear and 52 degrees.
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0: Alice in Chains from the 1992 album Dirt. Jerry Cantrell, songwriter, guitarist for the band, had a father in the Vietnam War, and his nickname was Rooster. Now, like most vets, they don't talk too much about the situation, but he wanted to honor his dad, and he wrote a song all about the rooster. Steve Miller up next, get you shaking.
1: Here's what's happening in the five-county area. 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
8: Now they will know why they are afraid of the dark. Now they will learn why they fear the night.
9: There is nothing wrong with your television set. Do not attempt to adjust the picture. We are controlling transmission.
10: I want counterculture. I want anti-establishment.
11: This is mass madness, you mean? Madness, you mean?

0: October 2nd, 1890. Why does that matter? Well, I'll tell you. And quit talking back to the radio before somebody walks in and finds out how crazy you really are. Oh man, I'm turning into him already. He and his brothers would play the Palace Theater in New York for the first time on February 22nd, 1915. This was considered the highest level a vaudeville performer could reach. He spent the next 8 years as one of the top vaudeville acts before moving on to conquer Broadway in 1923. The year before, they changed their names to the ones we would recognize. Leonard would become Chico, Adolph would become Harpo, Herbert Zeppo, Milton Gummo, and Julius would become Groucho.
1: My friend, I am highly gratified at this magnificent display of effusion, and I want you to know...
0: Welcome to the Underground Garage, where we will be celebrating Groucho Marx this week in our usual casually intense manner. He was, after all, a guitar player, you know. Remember him in the rowboat and horse feathers with Thelma Todd? He was playing good. No lip sync either. Death is no impediment in the Underground Garage. We're not prejudiced about such things. Black, white, Arab, Jew, young, old, straight, gay, artist, scientist, alive, dead. We don't care. A member of the family is a member of the family. Everybody's equal in the garage. Some of our best people are dead. Yeah. Some of our rockers rock harder dead than some people out there working right now who are still breathing, ostensibly. Some people have their biggest hits after they're dead. I have had some of my most rewarding and informative conversations with dead people. I'm not kidding. Most people are far more clear in their thinking, far more profound in their insight after they're dead. They make more sense. They were probably equally intriguing when they were alive, but who notices? Death has a funny way of adding an exclamation point to the sentence that was your life. It makes life an easy-to-understand three-act sitcom rather than an ongoing miniseries. You don't know whether the characters are important, who's going to come and go, what plot lines are going to stick. Life is unfocused. It's unclear. It's confusing. And we're too busy and self-absorbed to think about our own lives, never mind somebody else's. In the final analysis, in regards to the quality of one's work and one's general social standing, let's face it, life is overrated.

The first musical number on the program will be a piccolo solo, which we will skip. And the second number will be Signor Pastrami, the Lithuanian pianist. The signor, for his first selection, will play A Cup of Coffee, A Sandwich, and You from the opera Aida.

0: You know, I think you're the most beautiful woman in the whole world.
1: Do you really?
0: No, but I don't mind lying if it'll get me somewheres.
1: Oh. I shall be in the supper club tonight.
0: The supper club?
1: Yes. Will you join me?
0: Why, are you coming apart?
1: Oh, come on now. You wouldn't say no to a lady.
0: I don't know why not. They always say no to me.

0: We started our tribute to the Marx Brothers with the Marx Brothers of Punk, the Ramones, just across the river in Queens. I'm against it. The band wrote that one. Bert Kalmer and Harry Ruby wrote Groucho's version, produced by Tommy Erdely, otherwise known as Tommy Ramone, and Ed Giant Stasium. First set started with Easy Beats, Good Times, written by Harry Vanda and George Young. Graham Parker and The Rumor, Pouring It All Out from their second album, Heat Treatment, 1976, written by Graham and produced by Mutt Lange, who of course would produce George Young's younger brothers in AC/DC. It's all connected, right?
1: Ain't My First Rodeo is the Midnight Cowgirls out of L.A., produced and engineered by Gilby Clark and Jay Rustin.
0: School Days, just to remind you, where some of you will be tomorrow, with the classic, all the way to number 3 on the charts, the pop charts. Chuck Berry, the first poet of rock and roll. Great Johnny Johnson on piano, Freddie Bilow on drums, and Willie Dixon on bass. And British Invasion at its finest from the Animals, covering Nina Simone's Please Don't Let Me Be Misunderstood, 1965, produced by the great Mickey Most. And let's hear Groucho on his TV show, You Bet Your Life.
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2: 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Why aren't you in Washington?
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4: Classic Rock 93.9 weather. Rain showers continue Sunday with a temperature near 63 and gentle northerly breezes. Sunday night stays damp with rain showers, then cloudy, and temperatures around 50. Monday brings a chance of rain showers in the mid-60s, followed by Monday night with just a slight chance of rain showers and mostly cloudy skies. Tuesday turns partly sunny near 71. Currently, it's clear and 52 degrees.
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8: I don't know what they have to say. It makes no difference anyway. Whatever it is, I'm against it. No matter what it is or who commenced it, I'm against it. Your proposition may be good, but let's have one thing understood. Whatever it is, I'm against it. And even when you've changed it or condensed it, I'm against it. I'm opposed to it. On general principles, I'm opposed to it.
9: Welcome back to the Underground Garage. Salute to Groucho Marx. I was rereading Groucho Marx and other short stories and tall tales by Robert Bader, which I highly recommend. I love reading about the vaudeville days and that whole world. By the time they started making movies, they'd been around. Groucho was 39 when he finally made it. He pretty much introduced the world to cynicism. You know, by the early 30s, he had made and lost a lot of money and he'd seen everything. And that totally modern cynicism is why the movies hold up better than any of the other comedians, in my opinion. W.C. Fields had that thing too, but Groucho was the king of the cynics. And as cynical as we are right now, and we live in a terminally cynical culture, we still haven't caught up to him. And that was the 1920s, 1930s. The Marx Brothers had a very successful Broadway run, and Groucho's brother Chico spent every penny on parties, women, boats, horses, and Groucho saved every penny. He used to lecture his brother all the time, don't spend all your money. And then Groucho lost every penny in the stock market crash in 1929. So that was the attitude he came with when he finally hit the national stage. He had the greatest writers in the world, but that was no act. Nobody's that good an actor.

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1: Floor?
0: I want to register a complaint.
1: Why, what's the matter?
0: Matter enough. You know who sneaked into my stateroom at 3 o'clock this morning?
1: Who did that?
0: Nobody, and that's my complaint. I'm young. I want gaiety, laughter, ha-cha-cha. I want to dance.

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I implore you, send him back to his father and brothers, who are waiting for him with open arms in the penitentiary.

0: We started that set with the Birds. She Don't Care About Time from the incredible Turn, Turn, Turn, their second album. Their second of, what, five, six, seven incredible albums in a row. Written by Gene Clark, who left soon after the second record. And produced by Terry Melcher, who we lost way too soon. And if it had been up to Charles Manson, it would have been even sooner. Ay, ay, ay, huh? La Bobby Fuller for Let Her Dance. Fantastic stuff. Out of Texas, 1965. Produced by the great Bob Keane, who you can hear tapping on a beer bottle if you have headphones on and have been smoking something illegal. Out of Miami, but forever part of the Memphis family, Sam and Dave, You Don't Know Like I Know. Their third single on Stax, written as usual by Isaac Hayes and David Porter. Sam is still going strong, man. Hi, Sam, if you're listening. Still sounds fantastic.
1: Everybody Wants to Rock and Roll is prima donna. The album is Friends of Jesse Malin, I Would Do It For You, Volume 1. Tribute to Jesse and bands doing stuff that he has written. Lyle Heisen produced it. Jesse wrote it when he was 12. And you can get it from jessemalin.com.
0: And what arguably is the Rolling Stones' greatest moment? Congratulations, spelled the logical way, with a D. B-side of Time is on my side. And of course on what I consider the greatest album of all time, 12x5. Andrew Luke Oldham producing, and the amazing writing team of Mick Jagger and Keith Richards hitting their stride end of 64. And we will be back with more information you cannot live without regarding the fabulous Marx Brothers.

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Welcome back to the Underground Garage. I am the sixth Marx brother, Mooko, because I'm a Mook. How did they get their nicknames, you ask? Well, they were on the vaudeville circuit performing with Art Fisher in Galesburg, Illinois. And according to Rob, who wrote the book, during a card game on the night of May 15th, 1914, as Art dealt the cards, he began to name them one at a time. And it stuck. The famous critic Alexander Wilcott convinced them to use the names in the act, and they gave it a shot, and it worked out pretty good.

0: as chairwoman of the reception committee, I welcome you with open arms.
1: Is that so? How late do you stay open?
0: I've sponsored your appointment because I feel you are the most able statesman in all Fredonia.
1: Well, that covers a lot of ground. Say, you cover a lot of ground yourself. You better beat it. I hear they're going to tear you down and put up an office building where you're standing. You can leave in a taxi. If you can't get a taxi, you can leave in a huff. 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You know, you haven't stopped talking since I came here. You must have been vaccinated with a phonograph needle.

0: That's all very well, Mr. Hammer, but we haven't been paid in 2 weeks, and we want our wages.
1: Wages? Do you want to be wage slaves? Answer me that.
2: No.
1: No, of course not. But what makes wage slaves? Wages. I want you to be free. Remember, there's nothing like liberty, except Collier's and the Saturday Evening Post. Be free, my friends, one for all and all for me, and me for you, and three for five, and six for a quarter.

0: We started with the Kinks' 11th single, A Well-Respected Man, written by the amazing Ray Davies and produced by the amazing Shel Talmy. The MC5, Shaking Street, from their second album, Back in the USA, 1970, written and sung by Fred Smith and produced by John Landau. Very cool, underappreciated stuff at the time.
1: Rock and Roll Priest from Father Bill and the Filthy Sinners, written and produced by W.C. Moriarty, better known as Father Bill. 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Sorry, I love everything about this.
0: The Greatest Temptations song that was not a hit, You're Not an Ordinary Girl, written by Lots of Miracles and produced by Smokey Robinson. Incredible, don't you think?
1: Move. That's the Cocktail Slippers. The album is Joyride. The band wrote it, and Michael Scott Hartung produced it with the band. Get it from thecocktailslippers.com.
0: And from The Who's very best album, their very first, Circles. Once again, produced by Shel Talmy. Yeah, he's having a good night, isn't he? And do you have anything to add to that, Margaret?
2: I want you to hold me. Oh, hold me closer. Closer. Closer.
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10: Classic Rock, 93.9 weather. Rain showers continue Sunday with a temperature near 63 and gentle northerly breezes. Sunday night stays damp with rain showers, then cloudy, and temperatures around 50. Monday brings a chance of rain showers in the mid-60s, followed by Monday night with just a slight chance of rain showers and mostly cloudy skies. Tuesday turns partly sunny near 71. Currently, it's clear and 52 degrees.
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0: No one's allowed to smoke or tell a dirty joke, and whistling is forbidden.
1: We're not allowed to tell a dirty joke.
0: If chewing gum is chewed, the chewer is pursued, and in the hoose cow hidden.
1: If we choose to chew, we'll be pursued.
0: If any form of pleasure is exhibited, report to me and it will be prohibited. I'll put my foot down, so shall it be. This is the land of the free. The last man nearly ruined this place, he didn't know what to do with it. If you think this country's bad off now, just wait till I get through with it.
2: 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The Underground Garage, salute to guitar slinger Groucho Marx. Let's hear and talk about those early vaudeville days.
3: When I played the Palace Theater in New York for the first time, I wore a mustache. And the next week, I was playing the Fifth Avenue Theater in New York, and we had had dinner on 28th Street. And we ate leisurely and got back to the theater just as our curtain music started. I didn't have time to paste on the mustache, so I took some black grease paint that was laying there, and I went on the stage. So Manager Quinn, a fiery Irishman, he came backstage. He says, what the hell's the idea of that? You didn't have the mustache. You just painted a streak here. He says, I saw you last week at the Palace, and you had on a regular mustache, and I'm paying you the same salary they paid you at the Palace, and I want the same mustache. Well, there were four of us and only one of him, so we said, get the hell out of here. Got the laughs, didn't it? That's all you're interested in. So from that time on, I painted on the mustache.
2: Yeah, whether it's 70 years ago or 70 minutes ago, promoters are a pain in the ass, baby. He's a trip, though, isn't he? I tell you what, you watch Duck Soup and you will feel high. I guarantee you that. Drug-free.
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0: party of the second part should be known in this contract as the party of the second part.
1: Well, I don't know about that.
0: Now what's the matter?
1: I don't like it, the second party, either.
0: Well, you should have come to the first party. We didn't get home till around 4 in the morning. I was blind for 3 days.

0: Hey, come here. Sunup is the worst horse on the track.
1: I notice he wins all the time.
0: Just because he comes in first.
1: Well, I don't want him any better than first. $2 on Sunup.
0: Hey, boss, come here. Come here. 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What are you going to get for your money? 2-1. $1 and you'll remember me all your life.
1: That's the most nauseating proposition I ever had.

0: started that set with our coolest song in the world this week, I Could Save the World. I'm Donnie V. Good luck with that, Donnie. It's from this fantastic new album, Beautiful Things. Donnie wrote it, and it was produced by Donnie with Mike Tolan. Donnie singing and playing the guitar. Roger Joseph Manning on the keyboards and strings. Casey McDundo on bass. Matt Walker on drums, and Phil Andrade backing vocals. Get it from DonnieV.com. Our coolest song in the world this week, I Could Save the World, from Donnie V.
1: And from the fabulous Cameo Parkway family came D.D. Sharp, Mashed Potato Time. They had all the dance records. Everything that Rufus Thomas didn't have, Cameo Parkway had. Produced by Cal Mann and Bernie Lowe. And the Orlons are doing the background vocals. Yeah.
0: Cellophane is Stanley Simmons. The album is Dancing While the World Is Ending. Written by Evan Nick and Jacob Button. And produced by Rob Cavallo. 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
1: Pretty Little Angel Eyes, the great Curtis Lee. 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
20: My best friend. What's your name again?
21: Loophole.
20: Glad to know you.
21: It's your pleasure. Ah, this meeting brings back memories. Childhood days, lemonade, romance. My life was wrapped around a circus. Her name was Lydia. I met her at the World's Fair in 1900, marked down from 1940. Ah, Lydia. She was the most glorious creature under the sun. Thais! Dubarry! Gabo! Rolled into one.
22: Lydia, oh Lydia, say, have you met Lydia? Lydia the tattooed lady. She has eyes that folks adore so, and a torso even more so. Lydia, oh Lydia, that encyclopedia. Oh Lydia, the queen of tattoo. On her back is the Battle of Waterloo. Beside it, the wreck of the Hesperus, too. And proudly above waves the red, white, and blue. You can learn a lot from Lydia.
23: You are in the underground garage, and whatever it is, we're against it. We're going to take a break for a minute from our underground garage salute to Groucho to salute another special brother, our freak of the week, Dewey Phillips. He was one of a handful of the most important DJs that ever lived. He worked in Memphis and was probably the wildest cat ever on the radio. He had a nonstop rap going 100 miles an hour. He'd sing along with the records, repeat them when he liked them. He would repeat sections of songs he liked, an intro or whatever. He played black artists along with white artists when nobody was doing that in the South. His own commercials, got all the names wrong. He'd stumble through it. Sponsors didn't care. And ended all with, "Tell him Phillips sent you." The first man to play Elvis Presley. He broke him wide open. Jerry Lee Lewis broke him. He was the rockabilly wild man those artists would emulate. He called his show Red Hot and Blue. Let's just hear a little taste.
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25: Is the stork flying over your house?
24: 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We got Blip Blop.
23: Uh-huh. You see? Thought I was wild. That's my man.
26: Baby, baby, baby, baby, baby, baby, baby, baby, baby, baby, baby, baby, baby, baby, baby, baby, baby, baby, baby, baby, baby, baby, baby, baby, baby, baby, baby, baby, baby, baby, baby, baby, 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baby, baby, baby, baby, baby, baby, baby, baby, baby, baby, baby, baby, baby, baby, baby, baby, baby, baby, baby, baby, baby, baby, baby, baby, baby, baby, baby, baby, baby, baby, baby, baby, baby, baby, baby, baby, baby, baby, baby, baby, baby, baby, baby, baby, baby, baby, baby, baby, baby, baby, baby, baby, baby, baby, baby, baby, baby, baby, baby, baby, baby

0: him.
1: 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Oh. I tell you, you're ruining that boy. 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Did my son tell you you had beautiful eyes?
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1: Told me that, too. 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

0: started that set with Elvis Presley with Scotty and Bill, as it said on the vinyl 45, fourth of his five singles on Sun Records that would define rockabilly. Maybe Let's Play House, written by Arthur Gunter, produced and engineered by the amazing Sam Phillips, Scotty Moore, Bill Black, and DJ Fontana, the drummer that would join them soon, now all in the Rock and Roll Hall of Fame. Seventh Son, Johnny Rivers, one of Willie Dixon's 100 cool songs. Johnny Rivers, the house band at the Whiskey A Go-Go, when Elmer Valentine invented go-go girls.
1: Divine Intervention is the Rolling Stones. Amazing new album, Foreign Tongues, produced by Andrew Watt, written mostly by Keith and Mick.
0: Rack My Mind was the Yardbirds, from Roger the Engineer, otherwise known as Over Under Sideways Down. Of course, that's Jeff Beck in the band at that time, and co-produced by Paul Samuel Smith and Simon Napier Bell. And we finished our tribute to Dewey Phillips with another Memphis record, Jerry Lee Lewis out of Faraday, Louisiana, but recorded at Sam Phillips' Sun Studios. Jerry Lee produced by Cowboy Jack Clement. Thank you, Dewey Phillips, and thank you, Marx Brothers.
2: Now I have to face stupid reality again.
0: We want to thank the Hard Rock cafes, hotels, casinos, and the Seminole coolest Indian tribe ever for being our sponsor from day one. And I want to thank all of the Hard Rock employees around the world as we stop in and do our DJ thing when we're on the road. Nicest people in the world, in addition to the best food. And someday will be a rock and roll circuit. I'm never going to give up on that. We want to thank Premier Networks, our new syndicator, Julie Talbot, Rick Bucchietti, Tanya Juhasz, and Corey Neal. Forgive the pronunciation. I'll get it right eventually. And if you're in need of any guitars or amps or tambourines, go see Andy Babuke. I want to thank our... Is Intrepid the word? Or is that an aircraft carrier? Dennis Mortensen, who puts the show together every week in spite of the odds. Go to undergroundgarage.com if you've missed any of our last 750 shows. And Facebook and Twitter and at Stevie Van Zandt. You can talk to me personally. And thank you, Alan Freed. We'll see you all next week.
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the lovely and talented Joan Jett hating herself for loving you. And guys, I hate to tell you, there's a lot of women in relationships. They love you, but they hate themselves. The fact they gave up their lives for you. And I'm pretty sure my wife feels that way. Continuing a superset, killer classics back to back. It's the Good Times Rollin' song. Sing along. It's the Cars. Good morning. Thanks for listening.

0: And down to Kathmandu, which right now probably a place you don't want to travel in the world. Yeah, they got a little strife over there. Then again, there's a lot of strife around the world, period. It's Lester. Thank you so much for listening. Gonna fly like an eagle, hide behind blue eyes, and stroke you. Coming up in this next superset, moments away.
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0: Poor Roger Daltrey wrote that song because he couldn't go out to dinner, couldn't walk down the street without being recognized. Behind Blue Eyes, he was a tortured soul. He couldn't have any time to himself. Yeah, you're feeling sorry for him too, aren't you? AC/DC, Triumph, Nirvana, we'll be rocking with them all before the top of the hour. It is Lester. And have you heard the bosses say, oh, AI and humanoid robots, don't worry about them. They're gonna help you. They're going to help us human beings. Well, I'm thinking the story that just came out this week pretty much proves that you and I are going to have struggles. Now, in case you haven't followed, about a year ago, Figure AI, one of the leading humanoid robot companies in the free world, not China, but free world, Figure AI, put three humanoid robots to run for 200 hours in a sorting facility. You know, package sorting. Think who delivers packages to your door, and you get the idea. Well, those three robots averaged about 400 packages an hour sorting, which compared to humans, yeah, pretty impressive. A lot more than the human can sort in an hour. But now, those three humanoid robots that Figure AI was touting, doing 400 packages an hour, blown out of the water. New company, X Square, has a Wall-B system. It's not a robot, a humanoid robot. It's just an arm. 1,800 packages an hour it's sorted. Using scanners, 98% accuracy. Wow, 1,800, up from the 400 that the humanoid robots are doing. Which one do you think the companies might invest in? Or are they going to keep paying you to sort packages? Yeah, we all know what the company's going to do, right?
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2: Classic Rock 93.9 weather. Rain showers continue today near 63 degrees with gentle northerly breezes. Then tonight brings rain showers before turning cloudy around 50. Monday stays unsettled with a chance of rain showers and mid-60s. Monday night holds only a slight chance of rain showers, then mostly cloudy. Tuesday turns partly sunny and warmer, around 71 degrees. Currently, it's mostly clear and 61 degrees.
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0: Ontario Rockers Triumph and the Magic Power, Classic Rock 93.9. 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

One of those theoretical songs. See, Bryan Adams was only 8 years old in the summer of 1969. So he wasn't singing about him graduating high school, being in a band, buddies getting married, stuff like that. London Calling now continues a superset. Killer classics back to back to back. Absolutely free for you, my friend. Thank you so much for choosing us to be your musical companion this fine Sunday.

0: one of the all-time greats, Rhiannon from Fleetwood Mac, along with Lester St. James. Going to rock you with Aerosmith, Van Halen. Yes, all coming up in mere moments on this sports-filled weekend. USA golf team in trouble. President's Cup. International teams, three games ahead. They got the singles today. We'll see if the USA can pull a miracle off. WNBA playoffs started. The baseball league. Major League Baseball? Yeah, it's done. Well, there may be a playoff game tomorrow. We'll see what happens with today's games. But the wild card games, the postseason for Major League Baseball starts Tuesday. NHL regular season starts Tuesday. NBA exhibition season starts Saturday. And, of course, you've got NFL, college football. Oh, yeah, if you're a sports fan, this is the greatest time of year.
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11: 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I've seen

0: Van Halen, for those of us that didn't inundate the cradle with, well, orchestra music and classical music. No, we rocked our kids' cradles with Van Halen and Aerosmith and such. And we did that in our family. Speaking of Van Halen, this date, 2007, the Van Halen brothers, Eddie and Alex, welcomed Wolfgang on tour. Yeah, David Lee Roth was back on lead vocals. Michael Anthony was pretty much booted because he didn't want to play with David Lee, and he was having fun with Sammy. 2007, this date, Charlotte, North Carolina. They kicked off their North American tour with Wolfie on bass. 2007. Of course, Wolfie moving on to his own band, Mammoth. It's Lester. Thanks so much for listening. If you want to see the future of package sorting, if you work in the package sorting business, OMG. Bosses, of course, have been saying, oh, no, no, humanoid robots, they're all good. We're going to support humans. They're just kind of support. Well, they have this company now called X Square, which has introduced Wall B system for sorting packages. The best humanoid robots were doing about 400 packages an hour. 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Well, this new system from X Square Robot, the Wall B system, just set a record of 1,800 packages in an hour sorted at 98% efficiency and correctly. No errors. 1,800, 98% accuracy. Yeah, I'm sure the bosses are going to just use that as support for us humans, right?
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2: Classic Rock 93.9 weather. Rain showers continue today near 63 degrees with gentle northerly breezes. Then tonight brings rain showers before turning cloudy around 50. Monday stays unsettled with a chance of rain showers and mid-60s. Monday night holds only a slight chance of rain showers, then mostly cloudy. Tuesday turns partly sunny and warmer, around 71 degrees. Currently, it's cloudy and 64 degrees.
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0: Originally done, of course, by Bob Seger, Metallica with their kick-ass version from Garage Inc. of Turn the Page, along with Lester. Sad day, of course, in Metallica history. They were in Sweden when their bus crashed following a show on their Damage Inc. tour in support of the Master of Puppets album. And sadly, in that bus crash, Cliff Burton, the bassist for the band at 24, was thrown from his bunk and crushed under the vehicle as it crashed. Sad day indeed. The passing of Cliff Burton from Metallica. It is Lester. Thank you so much for listening. It's that time of year if you're a sports fan. OMG. You've got the summer seasons winding down. Major League Baseball. Final day today. Playoffs starting Tuesday. And then you've got the other summer league. The WNBA. For those that watch that. They're into their playoffs. Golf. Season's over. The Internationals kicking the U.S. butt in the President's Cup. That'll finally wrap up today. You've got other sports, the racing season, all that. Plus, the fall season sports. Football has started, college and pros. And in case you missed it, NHL has had their exhibition games going for a few days now. The NBA next weekend starts their season. Oh, yeah. If you love sports, this is that glorious time of year.
1: Here's what's happening in the five-county area. An American Red Cross blood drive will be held at the Dansville Moose Club at 6 Main Street in Dansville, Monday, September 28th from 1 until 6 p.m. There'll be another blood drive in Hornell on Tuesday, September 29th at St. James Hospital at 7329 Seneca Road North from 2 until 6 p.m. In each case, donors will receive a $15 e-gift card. The Dansville Rotary Club will have its annual chicken and biscuit dinner Thursday, October 1st. The event will be held at the Dansville Moose Club from 5 until 7 p.m. and is a takeout drive-through event only. 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

Yeah, many across the country aren't fans of the big city nights. 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

0: Last November, well-deserved and overdue, I believe, in my humble opinion. Bad Company inducted into the Rock and Roll Hall of Fame with the surviving members, Paul Rodgers and Simon Kirk. Sadly, Mick Ralphs passed away 3 months before they got inducted. And Boz Burrell, sadly, the bassist, passed away way back in the early 2000s. Bad Company, the Rock and Roll Hall of Famers. More Rock and Roll Hall of Famers coming up. Police, Def Leppard, and the Jefferson. Starship or Airplane? I'll play one of the incarnations coming up in moments.
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0: Thank you so much for choosing us to be the somebody you love listening to for great classic rock like Jefferson Airplane, Def Leppard wrapping up that set. It's last year before the top of the hour. You and I are going to rock with Foreigner, Tesla, and the band that went into the Rock and Roll Hall of Fame last November, the late Chris Cornell and Soundgarden coming up. And if you're looking for time to kill online, I have the perfect Lester Rabbit Hole Time Waster of the Weekend. Over 24,000 images were submitted for this year's Bird Photographer of the Year competition. Think of that. The judges had to go through 24,000 images. They somehow did it. And you can search Bird Photographer of the Year winners right now, and you'll see them all online. There are some amazing birds and photography. Grand prize winner, right place, right time, but they had to know that they had to be underwater at the right time to take that picture of a bird diving into the water. See, I'll tip you on it. That's a little hint. It's amazing. And the one, that young photographer of the year award winner, a 16-year-old, that is such a beautiful picture. Again, waste some time. Check out Bird Photographer of the Year winners. Your Lester online rabbit hole time waster of the weekend.
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2: Classic Rock 93.9 weather. Rain showers continue today near 63 degrees with gentle northerly breezes. Then tonight brings rain showers before turning cloudy around 50. Monday stays unsettled with a chance of rain showers and mid-60s. Monday night holds only a slight chance of rain showers, then mostly cloudy. Tuesday turns partly sunny and warmer, around 71 degrees. Currently, it's cloudy and 64 degrees.
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You know, it's getting to be that time of year with the holidays. Do you travel for Thanksgiving? Do you travel for Christmas? There's nothing better than getting home sweet home, right? Back into your own bed and just going, oh, hello, bed. I missed you. And it's Lester. We are living the ultimate fantasy, serving up superset after superset, a killer classic rock, absolutely free for you, my friend. Thanks so much for listening. Here's Aldo Nova.

0: Oh, great way to end that superset. The trio from Texas and the rockers from Australia, who had to cancel their New York show, in case you didn't hear. Yeah, they're supposed to be playing Giant Stadium Friday night, but because of that nor'easter, they had to postpone it, I think, Thursday this week for AC/DC. Doobies, Styx, Night Rangers rocking us in mere moments as we make it through this Sunday of a crazy time of year. The convergence, as I like to say, of all the sports seasons. Oh, yeah, if you're a sports fan, this is awesome. You got the final day of Major League Baseball. Maybe a playoff. They're setting the wild card game in the National League. I think that's the last one they're trying to figure out. Then you got the wild card game starting Tuesday. And then you've got the WNBA playoffs, which kick off. You've got the Internationals versus the USA in the President's Cup golf thing up outside Chicago today in Medina. And the U.S. is in trouble. We might be losing to the Internationals. In addition, you've got that, you know, pigskin game. Watched college football yesterday, NFL today, which has got a really one that a lot of people are looking at. It's happening in Rio de Janeiro. It's one of those international games. Dallas Cowboys, Baltimore Ravens playing the late afternoon game, and they've had field issues every day in the news this week. NFL's, oh, everything's good. Everything's okay. It's going to be fine. We'll keep an eye on that one. That could be the first stain on the international travel. We'll see if the field holds up for that game. Tonight, Sunday Night Football, LA Rams at Mile High against Denver. Eagles and Chicago wrap up. Plus, my friend, the NHL regular season. Yeah, hockey starts Tuesday, and the NBA starts their exhibition season next weekend. Ah, hockey, basketball, football, baseball. It's that crazy time of year.
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0: Martin's Auto Repair, Tony's Pizzeria, the Whelan Food Mart, and Dansville Chevrolet. 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

0: for all the blue-collar men and women. We're rocking with Styx there. Night Ranger before that. The two of those bands traveled extensively back in the day. Styx and Night Ranger. God, I've done at least 5 or 6 shows with them. Pink Floyd, Queen, Twisted Sister. We're going to rock with them before the top of the hour. It is Lester St. James. And let me guess, you don't really believe the political crap that's showing up in your mailbox or that you're seeing on Facebook or the phone calls you're getting or anything you see on social media or TV or here on the radio. You don't believe them, right? Well, guess what? You're in the majority. AP, the Associated Press and the National Research Center, just released the findings of their most recent poll on political advertising. 12% of adults feel that party campaign messages are based on factual information. 12% believe political campaigns. Stuff on social media, TV, radio, that. 88% of us call it caca. Yeah. Yet, you know, they keep funneling. There's billions of caca ads that you and I are being subjected to. Is that sad or 88% know that it's all BS that they're touting? 43% blame the country's political division on relying on different facts. I'm stunned that it's that low. 43% only think that we have different facts that's dividing our country? Really, if you sit down with people and talk, you find out a great deal in common. And here's the one that's kind of frustrating, but it is what it is. 2 years ago, people reported trusting federal agencies as much as national newspaper and cable news networks. The most recent one, the highest rated for trust, YouTube and social media more than federal agencies. Again, it is what it is in our country, but if you don't believe the political advertising and it's a bunch of caca, well, you're in the 88%.
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2: Classic Rock 93.9 weather. Rain showers continue today near 63 degrees with gentle northerly breezes. Then tonight brings rain showers before turning cloudy around 50. Monday stays unsettled with a chance of rain showers and mid-60s. Monday night holds only a slight chance of rain showers, then mostly cloudy. Tuesday turns partly sunny and warmer, around 71 degrees. Currently, it's light rain and 61 degrees.
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flight for you accepting card from United States. Hello? This is United States calling. Are we reaching

0: That's it. We're not going to take it anymore. Dee Snider and Twisted Sister, of course. Pink Floyd with Young Lust before that. It is Lester. Thanks so much for listening on this fine Sunday, the final one of September. Yeah, we only got three more days. October 1st, Thursday. Next Sunday, of course, we're into Sundays of October, which baseball fans, yeah, used to be Mr. October. Now sometimes the World Series ends in November, which is kind of weird. But yeah, Major League Baseball season's done. Regular season over today. Playoffs starting Tuesday with the wild cards. And then you've got the WNBA. Their summer season's over. The fall sports season up and running, of course. Week three of the NFL. College football just finished their fourth weekend. And on top of all that, my friend, the NHL has been doing exhibition games the last 4 or 5 days, and the NBA starts their exhibition season this coming Saturday. Again, if you love sports, this is a great time to be hanging out and enjoying a lot of time watching TV. Also a good time to be rocking, because up next, my friend, we've got another super set. Killer Classics from Queen, Mellencamp, and the birthday boy out of Winnipeg, Canada. Randy Bachman turns 82 today. We'll do some BTO coming up.
1: Here's what's happening in the five-county area. An American Red Cross blood drive will be held at the Dansville Moose Club at 6 Main Street in Dansville, Monday, September 28th from 1 until 6 p.m. There'll be another blood drive in Hornell on Tuesday, September 29th at St. James Hospital at 7329 Seneca Road North from 2 until 6 p.m. In each case, donors will receive a $15 e-gift card. Dansville Rotary Club will have its annual chicken and biscuit dinner Thursday, October 1st. 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

0: BTO, Let It Ride. And if you're a fan of the Batmobile, Julian's Auctions and Turner Classic Movies are teaming up to make a wealthy Batman collector's dream come true. Unless you can take out a really big loan. You know, there's few movie cars more iconic than the Batmobile, and they come in various forms, right, depending on which movie. This is the Batman Returns movie, if you recall, starred Michael Keaton, directed by Tim Burton. And it's going to be auctioned off starting November 23rd as part of the Ultimate Batmobile Auction. And they're going to have other memorabilia as well. They estimate the Batmobile could fetch as much as $7 million. Stay put. I got Tom Petty and the Heartbreakers next.
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0: Perfect tune as we edge closer and closer to Halloween month of October. It's Edgar Winter Group with Frankenstein. If you like scary movies, you may be interested in this. Remember Pumpkinhead? Seems like there were several of those. Well, according to this, it's going to be Pumpkinhead 2. So I don't know if they had offshoots that really weren't connected to the first. I don't know. But Cassandra Peterson is starring in this, and you may remember her as Elvira, Mistress of the Dark. Well, in this, she plays a local witch who may be key in ending a curse that plagues the small town of Red Haven. So keep an eye out on that. It's going to stream October 9th. I'm trying to see where it's going to stream at. Tubi? T-U-B-I? I guess that's how you say it. Yeah, you can find that October 9th. Stay put. I got Skid Row coming up for you. How about we do some Metallica next?
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2: Classic Rock 93.9 weather. Rain showers continue today near 63 degrees with gentle northerly breezes. Then tonight brings rain showers before turning cloudy around 50. Monday stays unsettled with a chance of rain showers and mid-60s. Monday night holds only a slight chance of rain showers, then mostly cloudy. Tuesday turns partly sunny and warmer, around 71 degrees. Currently, it's light rain and 61 degrees.
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0: Red Ryder there, Lunatic Fringe. Of course, we all know it from Vision Quest. Just one of many, many, many great movies out of the 80s. Bush coming up, got Skinner next.
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0: Van Halen, of course, David Lee Roth there on vocals, one of, I think, the best frontmen of all time. And everyone has someone that they idolize, that inspires them to do what they do later in life. And David Lee Roth is no different. And when asked one point about that, he said James Brown, in his mind, the ultimate performer. AC/DC coming up. We got the Eagles next.
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2: Classic Rock 93.9 weather. Tonight, rain showers, then patchy fog with temperatures around 55 degrees and light northerly winds. Monday starts with patchy fog, then a slight chance of rain showers and a high in the mid-60s with light northerly winds. Monday night brings a slight chance of rain showers, then cloudy skies near 55. Tuesday stays mostly cloudy around 71, and Wednesday turns partly sunny in the mid-70s. Currently, it's light rain and 59 degrees.
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0: AC/DC, and AC/DC is just one of many bands having to postpone shows on the in the Northeast. Got that nor'easter going in, just causing havoc. So they're going to have to reschedule those things. Stay put, I got REO Speedwagon on the way.
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0: It's The Clash. 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

0: Have they used, I just want to celebrate for any pharmaceutical commercials yet? I'm sure they have. Maybe ibuprofen, it was something along those lines that just make the day doable. It's Tayshia hanging out with you. I got some Queen on the way and a huge hit for the Scorpions. We'll do it next.
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2: Classic Rock 93.9 weather. Tonight, rain showers, then patchy fog with temperatures around 55 degrees and light northerly winds. Monday starts with patchy fog, then a slight chance of rain showers and a high in the mid-60s with light northerly winds. Monday night brings a slight chance of rain showers, then cloudy skies near 55. Tuesday stays mostly cloudy around 71, and Wednesday turns partly sunny in the mid-70s. Currently, it's light rain and 61 degrees.
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0: Awesome Queen. Thanks so much for listening today and letting us know what you want to hear. That request for Tom Petty, I will throw it on next.
1: Here's what's happening in the five-county area. An American Red Cross blood drive will be held at the Dansville Moose Club at 6 Main Street in Dansville, Monday, September 28th from 1 until 6 p.m. There'll be another blood drive in Hornell on Tuesday, September 29th at St. James Hospital at 7329 Seneca Road North from 2 until 6 p.m. In each case, donors will receive a $15 e-gift card. The Dansville Rotary Club will have its annual chicken and biscuit dinner Thursday, October 1st. The event will be held at the Dansville Moose Club from 5 until 7 p.m. and is a takeout drive-through event only. 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

Summing up the 80s in a song. Motley Crue. Well, at least it's summing up the 80s for Motley Crue in a song. It's Tayshia. I got Def Leppard coming up. How about some Eddie Money?

0: Yes, one of the all-time greats, Boston. It's Tayshia. And of course, one of the other all-time greats is Ozzy, Black Sabbath. And a new trailer is giving us a look at the upcoming documentary concert film, Ozzy and Black Sabbath, Back to the Beginning. And of course, it documents the all-star concert performance of Sabbath with Ozzy on July 5th, 2025. That was just 17 days before Ozzy passed away. So anyway, they have the track list for the movie. There's a trailer out on YouTube you can watch. But I don't know if this, I guess this is in order. Ozzy, I don't know. Mastodon, Rival Sons, Anthrax, Hellstorm, Tool, God, Lamb of God, Rudy Sarzo, Tom Morello. Well, it couldn't be all good, could it? Gosh, don't like Morello. Let's see. God, Morello's all over it. Then you got Sabbath down there, and then you got Ozzy wrapping it up with Mama, I'm Coming Home. So look for that. Hits theaters on October 28th.
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0: Can't go wrong with Cheap Trick. It's Tayshia. Aerosmith coming up. 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
2: Classic Rock 93.9 weather. Tonight, rain showers, then patchy fog, with temperatures around 55 degrees and light northerly winds. Monday starts with patchy fog, then a slight chance of rain showers and a high in the mid-60s with light northerly winds. Monday night brings a slight chance of rain showers, then cloudy skies near 55. Tuesday stays mostly cloudy around 71, and Wednesday turns partly sunny in the mid-70s. Currently, it's cloudy and 57 degrees.
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0: It's Aerosmith, Classic Rock 93.9. Cahockton Food Pantry is open on the first and third Wednesday of each month, okay? Sturmer Hall, 35 Maple Avenue. Coming up, we got October 7th and the 21st.
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I woke last night to the sound of thunder. How far off, I sat and wondered. Started humming a song from 1962. Ain't it funny how the night moves when you just don't seem to have as much to lose? Strange how the night moves.

You know, a lot of stuff pops up on our social media feeds, and something really cool relating to Tesla popped up on mine last week. It was this young band, they're a Rush cover band, but for whatever reason, the vocalist, a girl, they were doing Modern Day Cowboy with Tesla, which is my favorite Tesla song, that and Edison's Medicine. But man, she was amazing. So if you look for that online, look for Rush Tribute Band, Modern Day Cowboy, you can find it, and it's on YouTube. It's Tayshia here. Speaking of 80s rock, how about we do some Rat?

0: 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I got Joan Jett on the way after Pink Floyd. Stay close.
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0: 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Bubble Brew DQ Sparkler combines blood orange lemonade and sparkling water before getting topped with cold foam. 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
2: Classic Rock 93.9 weather. Tonight, rain showers, then patchy fog with temperatures around 55 degrees and light northerly winds. Monday starts with patchy fog, then a slight chance of rain showers and a high in the mid-60s with light northerly winds. Monday night brings a slight chance of rain showers, then cloudy skies near 55. Tuesday stays mostly cloudy around 71, and Wednesday turns partly sunny in the mid-70s. Currently, it's cloudy and 57 degrees.
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0: April Wine for you. Hey, it's Tayshia. Remember the clown panic? It was back in 2016. Started in South Carolina. Some dude, freaky-looking clown dude, just walking around, just standing there. Police got involved. There were school lockdowns. And then it spread to other places. Of course, it's a copycat. Well, anyway, there's a documentary about it now. It's called Clown Panic. You can find it on Hulu. And it's going to premiere on October 12th. So if you remember the deal or you don't remember it and you want to see what all happened, you can check that out on Hulu. Stay put. Red Hot Chili Peppers on the way.
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